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You peaked at that one concert in 2004. 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

0: Yo, Nashville, we need to talk about your mural obsession. Everywhere you go, there's a mural. And everywhere there's a mural, there's somebody standing in front of it, taking a picture and another one. Okay, we get it. You were at the mural. What if, instead of just standing in front of the next great Nashville mural, you created it? 1029 The Buzz presents Paint the Buzz. 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
1: Evolution. I just don't understand, and I will never ever be able to learn how, if we came from apes, then why do we still have apes? 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What do you mean? 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But I believe in it. And then we don't watch apes evolve into humans in our lifetime. 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

Yo, Nashville, we need to talk about your mural obsession. Everywhere you go, there's a mural. And everywhere there's a mural, there's somebody standing in front of it, taking a picture and another one. Okay, we get it. You were at the mural. What if, instead of just standing in front of the next great Nashville mural, you created it? 1029 The Buzz presents Paint the Buzz. We want you to create the next great piece of Buzz artwork that will be painted huge on the outside wall of Basement East. Whatever you come up with, just make sure it includes the Buzz logo big and bright. Your artwork could become one of those Nashville murals everybody wants a picture in front of. Except this time, you made the damn thing. Also, your winning design will be featured on exclusive limited Buzz t-shirts. So, forget the selfie, be the mural.

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1: Hey, it's Dagwood. 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

Some people paint. 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

0: Yo, Nashville, we need to talk about your mural obsession. Everywhere you go, there's a mural. And everywhere there's a mural, there's somebody standing in front of it, taking a picture and another one. Okay, we get it. You were at the mural. What if, instead of just standing in front of the next great Nashville mural, you created it? 102.9 The Buzz presents Paint the Buzz. We want you to create the next great piece of Buzz artwork that will be painted huge on the outside wall of Basement East. 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
2: Welcome back to another PBR Minute. Dr. Crane, Nick Frazier, alongside Nashville Stampede head coach Justin McBride. A winning Justin McBride. 9-2 on this season for the PBR Teams event for the Nashville Stampede. And what a weekend it was here in Nashville, Justin. 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
4: Welcome back to another PBR Minute. Dr. Crane, Nick Frazier, alongside Nashville Stampede head coach Justin McBride. A winning Justin McBride. 9-2 on this season for the PBR Teams event for the Nashville Stampede. And what a weekend it was here in Nashville, Justin. This team showed out in style.
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3: I Never Liked the Rain by Clint Black.
1: Too many words.
4: Steve. The Rain by Clint Black?
1: No, it's anybody's game.
5: Maitland.
1: Never Black. Clint Rain.
3: Free beer.
1: No,
3: Hot Wings.
1: Free beer.
3: Maitland. Clint Black. Never Black.
1: Maitland.
3: The Rain.
1: Yes.
3: That was a fine round, everyone.
1: Well, his voice does something to the back of my brain that I like.
3: Really?
1: Yeah.
6: Something to the front of my britches.
1: Yeah, I know. That's why I dedicated that clue to you. You little slut.
4: That's the song. That's the title. My Britches by Clint Rain.
1: You need a Clint Black, you never go back.

0: 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TikTok, Instagram, Facebook, at FBHW. Later this hour, the terms of our technological hellscape. These are annoying. Also, the impact of the Facebook lawsuit for $1.4 trillion. Paid attention to this?
1: No, am I going to get like $1.75 in the mail, though?
0: Oh, you're not getting it.
1: Dang it.
0: Maybe we are. I doubt it. But yeah, that's coming up a little bit later on. I'm Freebeer, one of the hosts, and I can't stop watching a video in front of me right now. Just a couple days ago, I think it might have been yesterday that I read it. It may have been out a couple days, that Amazon is expanding their drone delivery to, I think it said, more than 150 additional cities nationwide. And it's largely going to be deliveries that take stuff out to the suburbs and the areas just beyond. So they're not going to be dropping it like in downtown areas, but in areas where there's place to drop it. And I remember when they did that story on 60 Minutes?
2: Mm-hmm.
0: It's probably been a decade ago now, where they were like, this is something Amazon is working on. And everybody's like, yeah, not really. Like, they want to do it, but they're not going to. Oh, they are. And I'm watching because a woman got her first drone delivery in Texas. And that sucker, first of all, it comes in way more wind blowing everything around her pool. Like, she has some of those plastic Adirondack chairs.
1: Yeah.
0: They get knocked over. Not a huge deal, but I don't want that.
1: No.
0: I don't want my stuff getting knocked over by deliveries.
1: No. Also, I bet it sounds super pleasant.
0: Oh, yeah. It's very...
2: Yeah, I mean, but it would have to be sizable to carry heavy stuff.
0: Now, this is a nice backyard, in-ground pool, concrete patio, and then a built-in hot tub where you step down into the pool.
2: God, they've got all that stuff in plastic chairs. Weak.
0: It's a little surprising. I actually thought the same thing. I don't want to judge, but ran out of money there. But anyway, that drone comes down, knocks a couple chairs over, and then drops the package right in the hot tub.
1: That is it.
0: You did it. Congratulations, Amazon. You found a way to be stupid in the most advanced technological way. I'm sure it'll be the norm for all of us eventually, but good Lord.
2: Mm-hmm. Yeah, I can't wait till the skies are filled with Amazon drones.
1: Man, my batting average is about to go up. I'll tell you what, I'm going to have me a nice wooden bat or aluminum? Which one do you think I go for?
3: Aluminum.
0: I think
3: aluminum?
0: It's good. Yeah, I think aluminum on this.
1: Yeah.
0: Because you're going to hit a lot of them.
1: I was going to say.
0: You ever hit something with a cracked bat on a cool day?
1: Ooh.
0: It stings the hands.
1: I know that vibration.
0: Yeah,
1: I'm ready to feel it again. Let me get my gloves out.
3: Yeah, no. I'm torn on that because I like the tech aspect of it. Like, sure. I like techy stuff and
0: I'd like to see it.
3: I like getting stuff faster when I need it, but I also, I don't want that.
2: Well, especially like when they do, I assume they can't do multiple home deliveries with one drone. They would have to bring like one package or one home and then go reload.
3: Now they can't, maybe. I mean,
2: but can you imagine if you live in a subdivision and I don't know, 15 houses that day are getting Amazon deliveries, like,
3: it's over and over.
0: Mm-hmm. Jesus. Steve, I sent you the video if you want to show it to everybody.
2: Yeah, I would like to see that.
3: I would assume that there's going to be legislation about this at some point where it's
2: there should be now.
3: Yeah, you can't just have drones.
0: I don't know. You don't want to piss off the guy that owns the Washington Post and can spend more money on anyone than you. So everybody's a coward.
2: Yeah, I'd go ahead and worry. I wouldn't worry too much about pissing him off, but I'm not a lawmaker with no spine.
0: Yeah.
2: I
0: don't know if there's cursing in this, by the way.
3: And it's doing that thing that it does whenever you send me something from Facebook where it just doesn't load.
2: When they first started talking about this, like a couple of years ago, wasn't it that they were going to deploy like a blimp of some sort, and then all these things would have the packages preloaded, and then they all kind of come out like a swarm?
0: I can't remember if that is...
2: I thought there was something like that.
0: I don't remember if that was... That might have been something we made up based on a Black Mirror or a similar show.
2: Maybe, but I have an image in my head. Maybe it was on Popular Mechanics or something. I don't know. But I feel like I saw that. I mean, it seems like that would make more sense, but also be really annoying.
4: Yeah, imagine being super high and seeing that. You would think it was the end of days.
0: Mm-hmm.
3: All right, I think I found it looks like the video you were describing. Does this look Yep. Familiar to you? Okay.
0: Sure does.
3: All right, let's see.
5: Oh, my God. Right about
2: that. It's not quiet.
3: It's not loud at all.
2: What the hell is it?
1: Oh. You can only see the shadow where it's hovering above, yeah. But yeah, I mean.
4: Oh, my God, it's huge.
0: That was the, I was surprised at its size.
2: Yeah. I mean, I'm not really surprised. If you've got, I mean, I assume it would have to be strong enough to carry packages. Like a 20-pound package, mm-hmm. Like upwards of 20. Like, I'm sure something bigger than that would have to be delivered by van, but I mean, it would have to be pretty sizable to carry stuff.
3: Cool.
2: Yeah, that's awesome.
3: Yep.
2: That's so neat.
3: Can't wait until my next Amazon delivery falls through my roof.
2: Well, that's
3: the aim was a little bit off, or their, you know, their geo targeting wasn't quite right.
2: Well, that's the other thing. I mean, that thing dropped it from what, 10 feet up or something?
0: Mm-hmm.
2: I don't want my stuff dropped from 10 feet up. Like when I bought some electrical cords the other day, fine, drop them from 50 feet. That's not going to hurt those. But a lot of stuff I buy, I would prefer not to have dropped 10 feet mm-hmm. or more.
3: Yeah, I also see how they deliver some of those packages by hand anyway, where they get about, I don't know, 30 feet from my front door and then just throw it like a frisbee. So
0: we order a lot of the Zevia soft drink through Amazon because they don't they have smaller boxes and it's more expensive if you buy it locally. And so the last four times we've gotten it, I've gotten it for free because when it arrived, two or three of the cans are broken. I send them photos, tell them it's broken, and they say, "This is free now. Would you like to order more?" And I'm like, "Nope." So I lose three or four cans, but I get it free. So if that's how the drone delivery works, then fine. You are supplying my family with busted goods that I use.
2: Mm. Okay, yeah, that wouldn't be so bad then, I guess.
1: I'm okay if you're scamming it. That's cool. And you're not really even scamming it because they're busted.
0: I'm using
1: that's
0: their great. Policy. I send them new photos every time. I'm not lying to them.
1: Yep, that's great.
3: Yeah.
0: I'm like, I guess I'll order more. Mm-hmm. Doesn't even bother me then. I'm like, okay.
3: Oh, no, don't rip off the $1 trillion company. Yeah. What will they do?
0: But again, not ripping them off.
3: Right.
1: Yeah, true.
3: Morning, I'm Steve. Has anyone else been following the Tupac murder trial 30 years after he was murdered?
2: No, I haven't.
3: It's crazy. So there's this dude, Dwayne Keefe D. Davis. He was a former leader of the Southside Compton Crips, and he is on trial because he's like kind of admitted, but not really admitted to being a major part of Tupac's murder in 1996.
2: Okay.
3: Like he's kind of done what OJ did, where he hasn't said, "I did it," but he basically wrote a book saying, "If I did do it," he's been on many podcasts that he had. He was the subject of a book that I believe he was the author of, but now says like, "Oh no, somebody just interviewed me and then they wrote the book, but they took creative license and I didn't really do everything that they said in the book."
2: Mm.
3: Yeah.
0: Good luck with that.
3: It's
2: okay.
3: It's crazy. Like, this is so crazy that 30 years later, this is just coming. Like, this is just finally happening.
0: Yet at the same time, there are still people that believe Tupac is still alive.
3: It's true.
2: Yeah. So living with Elvis.
0: Yeah.
3: But one of the interesting things was that Suge Knight claims that Tupac's ashes were put into a blunt and smoked by his mom. So
0: I can't get
3: enough of this.
0: From Suge is pretty wild.
3: Yeah.
0: I was just reading that. He claims that now he's serving a 28-year prison sentence for a voluntary manslaughter for a fatal hit and run in 2015. But he said that immediately after Tupac Shakur, his mom wanted him cremated right away. Knight says he tracked down a man from a funeral home late that evening and asked him to perform the cremation that night, right?
3: Mm-hmm.
0: The man said he was too busy for the next few days. Knight claims he showed up at the man's house with two bags, one containing $200,000 in cash and the other containing $1 million in cash. He offered the first $200,000 bag and the man said no. Then Knight put both bags on the table and offered him $1.2 million. The cremator took the deal and cremated Tupac that night.
3: Man.
1: What's
0: Suge Knight says Tupac's mother and friends rolled his ashes into blunts and smoked them the night he was cremated.
3: Hmm. Yeah.
1: That's so weird because ashes aren't really ashes. You know, there's a lot. There's
0: chunks and there's bones and stuff. Yeah. Fragments.
1: I don't.
2: Well, I'm sure they've, probably ran it through a strainer.
3: Sifted
2: yeah.
3: through it.
2: Yeah, they're not unclassy. Yeah, I mean, they're not going to. You know,
3: sure, smoke, they had a colander.
2: Bone.
0: What a weird use of money. $1.2 million so I can smoke my dead son faster.
3: Man.
0: Like that, when you put it down into brass tacks like that, that's a crazy person.
3: But I mean, if I'm that guy that is running the funeral home, I'm like,
0: you'd have had me at $200,000.
3: Hate it. Yeah, but if he showed up with two bags and he offered you one of them,
0: yeah.
3: you know that if you say no to that, he's going to offer you the second one.
0: Yeah.
2: Or he's going to say, if you don't do it for this one, I'm going to put you in this one.
3: Yeah.
2: I know.
0: That would have been my truth.
2: I'd be like, I'll do it for the first one. Yeah, he'd have had me at $200,000 for sure. I've been weak on that one.
3: Man, this is so crazy, though.
2: Good morning. I'm Hot Wings with a hot take.
0: Oh, hot.
2: If you are the type of a person who is concerned with what Prince Harry and Meghan Markle are doing moving back to the UK, you're an idiot.
3: They're moving? They're leaving LA?
2: Yeah, it's been 6 years in the US, you know, because they're estranged and like they have the rift with the royal family. But they're moving back. And there's like 9 articles like all over the USA Today and everything today. And it's like, will they be okay? Like, why are they doing this? That's crazy.
0: Will they be okay?
2: Who cares? You know, they're billionaires, right? Mm. Like, oh, no, they don't get along with the brother. So, yeah. So, like, half of the world doesn't get along with family members.
3: Now, they relinquished all of their royal duties and titles and everything, right?
0: Yes.
2: I mean, so, like, technically, but
0: they're going back. Sadly, I, too, learned this against without trying.
2: Yeah.
0: Because King Charles is battling cancer. They will be going back, but they will be performing no duties related. They're not getting their titles okay. back. They're just going back to, you know, be rich and live there.
3: So yeah, is he still in line for the throne after William?
2: I mean,
1: no, because no. William has a son.
2: I mean, he is, right. but okay. he's way down the pecking order now.
3: That's right. I forgot that.
0: Yeah. He needs a blimp accident or something to
1: see. I love Mason make it to the chair drama. Ooh, give it to me. I love it because they're so rich. I watch The Crown. I watch everything about Princess Diana that comes out. When I was little, I had that Princess Diana beanie baby. You damn right mm-hmm. I did. I love any song that references Princess Diana. I love anything about any of it. When I went to London, I was like, I don't give a damn about all these things people are telling me. I'm going to see these palaces and castles, and I want to see the rose garden, and I want to walk around, and I want to act like I'm rich, and I just absolutely eat it up. This kind of drama, I'm like, man, brothers don't get along. I want it to be like, he took the throne from him, you know, like.
0: I want Game of Thrones.
1: You yeah,
0: want,
1: like, real I want scandal. Blood. Not really. I don't want anybody.
0: I want Harry to be like, hey, I'm the Raven's Eye now. I can see the future and the past simultaneously.
1: Yeah.
0: This is my son Hodor. It's because he can only say hold the door. That's what I want.
1: Yeah.
6: Family reunions.
3: Sorry about that.
1: It's okay. Yeah. That's what I want.
3: But can you take yourself out of the running for being in line for the throne?
2: Yeah.
3: Didn't he do that? Or,
0: yes.
3: Or is he still?
0: No, he's out.
2: I mean, even if he hadn't, he'd be fifth in line right now between William and then William's firstborn son, I think, and then his daughters.
3: Okay.
0: Wasn't there one king who was like king for like a half hour? And then he was like, I don't want to do this.
2: Yeah.
1: Yeah, there was.
2: There was the one that relinquished.
0: Yeah. Don't blame you. 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I'm not even sure I am, to tell you the truth. I'll probably learn more about it from you. And also the terms of our technological hellscape that we live in. Feels like it, doesn't it? That's next. 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
1: Bryce in Vermont, what is your non-sexual that's a giant turn-on for you?
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1: Keeping the beats reminds you of Christopher Walken.
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1: Later this hour, Dumber Than the Show Trivia Revisited. Have you been paying attention to the Facebook, Instagram lawsuit? The Meta lawsuit, as it's being referred to?
3: I have not.
1: 29 U.S. states have filed a joint lawsuit against Meta, the Mark Zuckerberg company, for $1.4 trillion.
3: That's sizable. Mm.
1: The argument is that they set up Facebook and Instagram and operated them in a way that is hazardous to the health of children and teens and even to adults by creating the infinite scroll and making it as addictive as they can and manipulating the algorithm to give you more of what you want. I don't know how you could argue any of that is not true.
3: Although, isn't that kind of the basis of capitalism?
4: Right.
3: I'm always torn on getting people to use your stuff.
5: Yeah, I mean,
1: and getting them to opt in. No one was forced to do it. That said, I hope they lose.
5: So it's weird because if I were to start a company, I want everyone to buy my product or use my product.
1: Yeah.
5: So it's like I can be successful but not too successful in your eyes.
1: But some people are drawing the comparison to cigarettes. Yeah, they also offered something that you opted into and hid the dangers of. And there is danger to being infinitely addicted to doom scrolling and everything else.
3: Yeah.
1: And they probably have known it longer. So I don't know.
3: Yeah, probably.
1: I can. I'm with you. I can make the argument for both sides.
5: See both sides.
3: Yeah, if you can prove health damages.
1: But if Meta loses, and apparently there's a decent shot they will, here are some things that we can expect to change. One, the death of the infinite scroll and autoplay. So no longer when you're scrolling would the video just start as soon as you see it, try to catch your eye, get you to stop. The infinite scroll would disappear, so it would come to an... Remember when it used to, like, you'd get to the end of Facebook, right?
4: Yeah.
1: That was a thing.
3: Like, the end of your feed. Like, you're all caught up now.
1: Yeah.
3: Mm-hmm.
1: That's insane now. Like, how long it's been since that's been normal. Like, I guess none of my friends are doing anything more interesting. I guess I'll have to try to do something in my own life.
3: Mm-hmm.
1: Number two,
4: I forgot about that.
1: They want to take away the like button. One of the main ways teens get hooked on social media is the addiction to the validation. The lawsuit wants to end all sorts of social validation metrics.
3: Okay.
4: Which is super interesting because when social media first came out and all of this was going on, where people could start posting pictures versus just a status update and just a profile picture, the one comment that would be the top of every picture, I wish I could like this. I wish I could love this. I wish I could, just show some sort of like appreciation for this post. Mm-hmm. And so when Facebook came out with that like button, I remember being in college and thinking, oh, that is so cool.
1: It's brilliant.
4: Yeah, it was fun. I think versus getting rid of a way to be able to show like, hey, I like this. Just don't show the number on it. Like, who cares about the number ultimately?
1: Yes.
4: Like, maybe that's because so many people do get infatuated with how many likes did this get?
1: Yeah.
4: But I also don't know how that affects the metrics of your algorithm, and especially if you get paid for it. Like, what does that mean?
5: I was going to say, like, a lot of businesses are 100% based on the amount
1: of social
5: interaction that they get.
1: Mm-hmm. Huge trickle down impact. No more algorithmic manipulation. They say that it would likely mean a return to the old chronological way that people view their feed.
4: Which I would love that, actually, mm-hmm. I think.
1: I would, too.
3: Yeah, I wouldn't mind not having manipulation.
5: I would just love going on and seeing posts from people that I actually know.
1: I think.
5: I mean, it's so rare that...
1: I think I'd like it.
5: It's so rare that you see stuff that you actually follow. You know, like, yeah. I want to see stuff from... If you post pictures of your kids, I want to see that. If a company that I follow has a new product, I want to see that. Mm-hmm. But I don't just want them to... say, well, we think you're going to like this.
1: Yeah.
6: I've blocked the same creepy bread lady like 7 times.
5: Creepy bread lady.
6: She has the most devious look in her eyes when she's making bread. And I follow quite a few bread accounts. But
3: okay. Well, I guess we see why it keeps popping up.
6: This same lady, I have blocked her. I told it, block any post from this creepy ass lady. But every time she partners with a new brand, I haven't blocked that brand. So then they're like, oh, Stephanie's whipping up some Cookie Monster bagels. And I'm like, yeah, I've seen them. She's scary.
1: I don't blame you. Did you ever think that, like, do you think 20-year-old Maitland's like, I bet someday on the eve of my 30th birthday, I will tell the world that I follow a lot of bread making accounts.
6: Honestly, it checks out.
1: Does it?
6: It checks out. Yeah. She didn't know, though, that we would take about 4 business days to recover from seeing Hillary Duff. She would just be like, oh, my God, Hillary Duff.
1: That's
6: and
1: true.
6: Then I'd sit here like, it was so worth it, but I'm so tired.
1: Curbing frequent notifications. They'll seek to cut down any excessive push notification designed to get people hooked in. And finally, death of the Finsta. You know what that is?
6: The fake Instagram.
1: Fake Instagram. The states are pushing for stricter parental verification and limits on multiple account creation. Is this a good thing?
3: Probably.
5: Probably, yeah.
6: Until they figure out ways to get around it or manipulate it, and then it makes it even more complicated and sad.
3: Could be.
1: But that is totally what my brain says, Maitland. It's that they'll just find another end around and it'll be a new problem that we don't understand at the moment.
3: Yeah, maybe. But I mean, I liked Facebook particularly a lot more a decade ago than I do now. And I don't think it's just because I got older. I think it's because it sucks more.
5: Did you see that?
3: If they take it back to that, I'm all for it.
5: I think we've talked about it, but the current owners of MySpace, like I think it's like 2 brothers that own MySpace now. Mm-hmm. But they're doing a big relaunch of it, and supposedly it's going to be everything that Facebook isn't. You know, it's going to go back to like what we were just talking about, where
1: this is your friends and family.
5: Yeah, you see posts from your friends, your family. There's not a million different ads. It's not all algorithms and everything. It's just going to be what you follow is what you see.
4: Well, because right now what you see when you open up something, you have the option of changing your feed to anybody you follow.
1: Mm-hmm.
4: And
1: that friends button.
4: Yeah, exactly. And then if you don't do that, which it doesn't automatic, I wish it would automatically open in that way.
1: Mm-hmm.
4: And then if you want the suggestions, because right now it's okay, a post from Maitland, and then a suggested post, and then an ad, and then a sponsored post, and then a post from Freebeer, and then a suggested post, and then another ad.
1: Yeah.
4: And then, hey, you should follow this person because you liked so-and-so, and they followed this person. And I'm like, who is this person? I don't need to see this.
6: Mm-hmm.
4: And so every 3 or 4 posts is somebody that I actually know.
1: Yeah.
4: But also because of the way my brain's been adjusting to all of this, when I do only want to see my friend's stuff, I scroll, and I'm like, well, damn, you guys haven't posted anything. This post from like 3 weeks ago, I've already seen it. Because nobody posts regularly anymore because it comes off like it's annoying. I only post maybe every couple weeks. But I like to post on a story. I think that's fun.
6: Mm-hmm.
4: But even when you're watching a story, it's, I'm watching Hot Wings' story, and he's setting a big pile of something on fire. And then it's an ad. And then it's a sponsored thing.
1: Yeah.
4: And then it's like, I follow this person. Who the hell is this? And then, oh, there's free beer with the kids doing a cool little marketplace thing. And da da da da. But every time I'm like, I don't want to see this. I don't want to see this. I do it every time. I hold it down. I'm like, too many ads. Too many ads. And it never changes.
1: Yeah, I start out watching things my friends are doing. And next thing you know, I'm seeing an ad for who's running for Senate.
4: Yeah.
1: And, you know.
5: Just looking at my feed right now, the first post in my feed is a group that I follow. Okay, great. But the second one is an ad from Scribe. I see so many ads from Scribe, and I have no idea what Scribe is. All I know is that everybody has a problem with SOPs, which I don't know what the SOPs are, but Scribe is trying to sell me on their way to better do SOPs.
1: Mm.
5: What the F is an SOP? I don't know.
1: I don't
5: know. Tired of doing SOPs the old way?
1: Standard operating procedure?
5: Don't know what that is. No idea. Don't know who this person is.
1: Soggy Onion Parade?
3: Yeah. Oh, I think that's it.
5: Oh, ad from Legal Tags. A post from Craig Legions. I don't know who you are, Craig.
1: Mm-hmm. Come on, Craig. Can we just get rid of social media altogether? This text from Maine. It's just a way for idiots to find more idiots and validate their stupidity. Well, that is probably true, but I doubt we can just get rid of it.
5: I thought about going back to the dumb phone too.
1: Yeah.
5: Yeah, Commodore has that new phone. I think we've talked about it.
1: Mm-hmm.
5: Like the old Commodore 64 people, they have a, it's kind of a dumb phone. And I might, I've been thinking about going back to that.
1: I don't blame you. This text, Facebook isn't the product, it's the bait. You're the product. Well, that's, I mean,
3: yes. Yeah. Yeah, you're right.
1: Agreed. Agreed. That's the case on a lot of stuff.
3: Mm-hmm.
1: You know. So we stumbled across an article about terms of technology in the technological hellscape in which we live. You think that's an, is that overstating it? I mean, when you refer to it as a hellscape, it is, but it kind of, it doesn't feel great.
5: I don't think that's overstating it.
1: I don't think anybody's super happy with the way technology is involved in their life. We all appreciate the things it does to make life more convenient.
3: Mm-hmm.
1: Like when, you know, when the little things like, oh, we're going to go to a movie. Let me buy the tickets now so that we have our seats. And when we get there, it's easier, blah, blah, blah.
3: Yeah.
1: That's great.
3: Stuff like that is great.
1: But the rest of it, oof, having to prove I'm not a robot so I can look at a menu or whatever, you know.
3: Yeah, could you make it easier for me to tell if that's a motorcycle or not when you say pick out all the motorcycles in the boxes?
1: AI horning.
3: I don't know what that is.
1: You're not, these ones, I don't think any of us will know. No offense, maybe you will.
3: Okay.
1: But they're all such tech terms. AI horning is the worst part of the internet. Trying to escape the AI features that are now shoehorned into everything. You know, Google gives you an AI overview when you get your search results. Instagram yeah. creates AI images all the time. Spotify has an AI DJ. So, like, for example, if you use Google Assistant in your car, somebody pointed out, you could say before, hey, Google, find the nearest KFC, just as an example.
4: Yeah. Mm-hmm.
1: Now, with Google Gemini, it would say, okay, great. I've noticed a number of locations within 100 miles of you that contain the letters K, F, and C. Give me a little more information on where you're heading and I'll straighten out the best showing for you. No, just tell me the one that's close.
4: Mm-hmm.
1: Mm-hmm. Then the next one is CaptChore, which is what we were talking about. The I am not a robot. Let's do it the old fashioned way. You know.
5: Oh, the CAPTCHA.
1: Yep.
5: But it's a chore.
1: Yes. Mm-hmm. Quit shaming. Canceling an unwanted subscription should require exactly one mouse click. If things are going well, the company will simply make you click through a series of increasingly desperate pleas as it pleads with you not to cancel. A pause, mm-hmm. a discount. Please, we love you. We'll do anything. You're forced to make a telephone call to another human being in order to cancel something that you could sign up for with a single click to join.
5: Yeah, it's gym memberships.
1: Yeah, absolutely.
3: Yeah.
1: But now they're like gyms are the least guilty of the gym membership game.
5: But the hack is to change your address to California.
1: Those are different laws.
5: Then you can cancel online.
6: I haven't been to a Whole Foods in, I don't think I've ever really shopped at a Whole Foods. I think the only time I ever had been to one was when Kelly and I went and got smoothies at one in Chicago when we were there for boot camp. But I went there yesterday because they were the only ones that had these tomatoes that I wanted. And I don't know if this has always been a thing for them, but they have different prices for things based on if you're an Amazon Prime member or not.
4: Yeah, they do. Yeah.
6: Have they always done that?
4: It's I haven't had Prime now in a minute, but it has been at least a few years because a couple years ago when I had it, I remember ordering at Whole Foods and it was like, are you a Prime member? Sign in and you'll get a discount.
6: Yeah.
4: And when you go up to the register, I think they've got little things on the register to let you know to tell them that you're a Prime member. And there's some QR code they scan to give you the discount.
6: That just felt so weird to me. I feel like there are plenty of grocery store chains that, yeah, you get a discount if you're signed up for their text club or whatever. But that just felt weird. That like a billion-dollar company was tied to another billion-dollar company.
3: Well, I think they own it.
5: They own it.
6: Amazon
3: bought it.
6: That just felt weird to me, where it was like, but Prime member price is this.
1: I mean, it really is. I mean, I agree with you.
6: It's an extra step,
1: but it is no different than the Perks Club or whatever that whatever grocery store has.
3: It's the same.
6: But for whatever reason, I got like a spooky feeling about that
1: because it's everywhere.
6: Yeah,
1: it's everywhere.
3: Mm-hmm.
1: Gosh, I can't remember the name of the show. Amazon Prime had a series that was similar to Black Mirror, and it was based on Philip Dick short stories. I think it was called Electric Dreams.
3: Yeah.
1: And the very first episode was one about how it was post-apocalyptic, and you don't really understand what happened. But it was so, I mean, it wasn't called Amazon, but it was basically Amazon and AI have taken over the world, and the only way to survive was to keep ordering things, and the factory would just send you things and you're trying, and people are living, and then they find out that they had put a robot in their group to become the leader of the resistance. So,
5: of course,
1: and it's like, it felt, I watched it probably a decade ago and it was like, that is far fetched. And now I'm like, I don't know, man, they're throwing our packages in hot tubs. They're being so mean.
5: Yeah, the robot helicopter.
1: One of you may be a robot.
3: This is how they're going to win the war. They're going to throw all my stuff in the pool.
1: Yeah. Dang it. They know I can't swim. I need my vitamins.
3: It's too deep.
1: Where's my Zevia and my vitamins? I need it now. I
5: need my vitamins.
1: Dumber Than the Show Trivia Revisited. 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
7: 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We have made it to take our tickets Thursday. Coming up today, we'll give you tickets for the sold-out Motionless and White show at The Truth. And that's coming up on November 7th. So plenty of chances to win tickets to that sold-out show coming up today. We're at 72 right now. We have a severe thunderstorm watch in the area. It's going to run for about 20 more minutes right now. 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
10: 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It is Free Beer and Hot Wings. I'm Dagwood. A couple of preseason games for the NFL tonight. Now the Titans in action. That'll be Sunday night over at Nissan Stadium with Seattle in town. This portion of the show brought to you by Bob's Discount Furniture. And they're opening soon in Rivergate. You'll be able to find them at 2132 Gallatin Pike North. And it is Free Beer and Hot Wings. Replay from Dumber Than the Show trivia yesterday. It's now a 102.9 The Buzz.
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2: It is time to play Dumber Than the Show Trivia. Let's meet today's contestant. Jake joins us. Hi, Jake.
3: Hey, how's it going?
2: It's great, Jake. How are you?
3: I'm doing fantastic.
2: You're in Marquette.
3: Thanks for having me on.
2: In Michigan's Upper Peninsula. Yes. Work at the warehouse.
3: Yes, sir.
2: For Caterpillar. And you do jiu-jitsu and play Magic the Gathering?
3: Indeed, I do. I actually had just started jiu-jitsu like 6 months ago and love it.
2: Do you really? Nice. Have you gotten to the point where you're sparring against similarly skilled people?
3: Similar, yeah, but higher belts probably and higher weights for the most part. But actually, I'm looking to compete September 19th at Wisconsin Dells. Hopefully, this would definitely help if I win.
2: Nice.
3: Help me get down there.
2: Well, that would be good. That's pretty good. How old are you when you started this?
3: 33 and still 33. Just started.
2: Nice. I want to get back into shape or just what brought you to
3: it? Yeah, actually, my oldest son just started high school wrestling, and I started going to practices with him. And then I was messing around with him one time, and I ended up pulling something. I'm like, all right, I need to get back into shape. This time
4: that's a drag.
2: That's how it goes. Jake, you have to make a decision. Who do you want to play, Steve for 400 or Maitland for 600, as Kelly asked the questions today?
3: I will go with Maitland.
2: Okay. For 600, you and Maitland will have the same five questions from Kelly Cheese. Whichever of you or Maitland, gets the most right will be the winner. If there is a tie, low time is the deciding factor. The maximum time either of you can use is 90 seconds. You can both pass on questions if you want, and Kelly will come back to the ones you pass on. And Maid has already exited to the hallway. She does not want to be yelled at to get out of the studio. That's it. Good luck, Jake.
5: Jake, are you trained in trivia as well?
3: No, this is my first time.
4: Okay.
5: Well, this is your first time and your only time for Dumber Than the Show Trivia. Are you ready to play for Maitland's $600 jackpot?
3: Heck yeah.
5: Okay, Jake, then your turn begins in 3, 2, 1. What comet can be seen from Earth about every 75 years?
3: Halley's Comet.
5: What was Walt Disney's first feature-length animated film, Pinocchio or Snow White and the Seven Dwarfs?
3: Snow White and the Seven Dwarfs.
5: What is the tube that carries food into the stomach called?
3: The colon? No, small intestine.
5: During the 1990s, what candy bar used Bart Simpson as a spokescharacter in their TV ads?
3: Butterfinger.
5: What is the only muscle in the human body not attached at both ends?
3: The tongue.
5: Time. Jake, how do you feel like you did?
3: All right, I guess.
5: All right. Well, all right could get you a win sometime. So what we're going to do is put you on hold. We're going to call Maitland back in from the hallway, and she will attempt to defend her $600 jackpot. Maitland returns, coffee in hand, cute top on.
6: Thank you.
5: You're welcome. How's your time in the hallway, mate?
6: It was nice.
5: How are you feeling about defending your jackpot today?
6: I'm nervous today.
5: Okay. Well, are you ready for your turn?
6: I'm ready.
5: All right, then your turn on Dumber Than the Show Trivia begins in 3, 2, 1. What comet can be seen from Earth about every 75 years?
6: Halley's Comet.
5: What was Walt Disney's first feature-length animated film, Pinocchio or Snow White and the Seven Dwarfs?
6: Snow White.
5: What is the tube that carries food into the stomach called?
6: Esophagus?
5: During the 1990s, what candy bar used Bart Simpson as a spokescharacter in their TV ads?
6: Oh, gosh. Snickers?
5: What is the only muscle in the human body not attached at both ends?
6: Your tongue.
5: Time. Maitland, how do you feel like you did?
6: Okay.
5: We are going to bring Jake back on. Go over these answers, which will lead us to a winner. Welcome back, Jake. We're going to start with question number one. What comet can be seen from Earth about every 75 years? I didn't trick either of you with this. You both quickly said Halley's Comet. Halley's Comet is correct. You're both on the board. 1-1. Going into question number two. What was Walt Disney's first feature-length animated film? I gave you options here. Said Pinocchio or Snow White and the Seven Dwarfs. I didn't fool you either with these. I didn't fool either of you with this one. Snow White is correct. You both said Snow White. Ooh. Question number three. What is the tube that carries food into the stomach called? Jake said colon. No, wait. Small intestines. Mate said the esophagus. The esophagus is correct.
2: I'm not sure Jake's eaten through the right hole.
1: Yeah, are you sticking things into your butt?
3: I don't know.
4: You should know, man.
1: I should know.
3: I need to know. This would be the time to know.
5: Malin pulls ahead 3-2. We're going to come back to question number four. Skip to number five right now. What is the only muscle in the human body not attached at both ends? I wasn't sure if I'd trick you guys with this one. I didn't. Jake said tongue. Malin said your tongue. Your tongue is correct. Malin in the lead, 4-3. Jake, you need to tie this one up with question number four. During the 1990s, what candy bar used Bart Simpson as a spokes character in their TV ads? Jake said Butterfinger. Malin said, oh gosh, Snickers? Butterfinger is correct. And Jake ties it up.
3: We are
5: 4-4.
4: Nobody better lay a finger on my Butterfinger.
1: Yeah.
3: Huh? Yep.
5: We go to the clocks.
4: We do. You guys were both pretty quick. One of you was quicker, though. Winning time was 29.63 seconds. The losing time was 36.93 seconds. So about 7 seconds separate the winner from the loser. Today's winner is Maitland.
1: Oh, wow.
3: Oh, good job, Maitland.
1: Just
5: it. You too, Jake. With a good tie. 4-4.
2: No money, Jake, but no shame either, except for the butt eating and whatnot. But other than that, everything's looking pretty good.
4: Yeah, you butt eater.
2: Jake, thanks for listening. Thanks for playing. Good luck if you end up doing that tournament, okay?
3: Yeah, thank you.
2: Thanks, bud. We'll play again today, and that's in 2 hours. You're hearing some quiet in the studio. You're hopefully not even noticing it. That's good. Now, that's partially because there are no spam calls, no spam texts coming into our phones. 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
12: Welcome back to another PBR Minute. Dr. Crane, Nick Frazier, alongside Nashville Stampede head coach Justin McBride, a winning Justin McBride, 9-2 on the season for the PBR Teams event for the Nashville Stampede. And what a weekend it was here in Nashville, Justin. This team showed out in style.
13: Well, I tell you who really showed out was Nashville. the city, the fans, it was awesome, man. What a what an event and what an honor to be able to call that our home stand.
12: Stampede are in first place in the PBR teams event, a 9-2 record, as the Nashville Stampede look to continue their success in the PBR teams event. 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Justin, as always, appreciate the time, and we'll talk to you down the road.
13: Thanks a lot, Nick. Appreciate you.
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14: What do you do when you pull up to a yellow stoplight? What are you supposed to do?
15: Speed. Accelerate so I get through before it turns red.
14: What are you supposed to do? You're supposed to slow down and prepare to stop.
15: And
14: I'm sure that's what the yellow lights on a bus mean. Means, hey, slow down. The reds are coming.
15: Do you remember when I said my foot was on the brake? Does that sound like preparation?
16: You should have pressed harder.
14: But you should have pressed the brake and remained stopped. 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
16: Now, be truthful. 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
16: You had,
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16: You had a tray of ice cream.

0: Hour number two, the Free Beer and Hot Wings Show with you on this Thursday. Hello, 1-800-947-3979. It's my list later on this hour, probably. No. One of those days we have not mentioned the topic. Or that we were going to. Until right now. Okay. Later on, signs he has a girlfriend. 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And people are happy to tag on to that. And Dumber Than the Show trivia comes up later. 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What if I told you there's a comedian that you probably haven't thought about in a long time? Maybe loved, but then went, I don't like it at all. But there's a documentary about something that happened in their life that I guarantee you'll want to watch. Any guesses who it is?
1: Pauly Shore.
0: No.
2: Oh, that's a good one.
0: That was a good guess. More recent.
1: Mm-hmm. Carrot Top.
0: No. Dane Cook.
3: Oh, Dane Cook.
0: Oh, and yeah, the documentary is about how his brother ripped him off of millions of dollars.
2: Like, his brother's in prison, right?
0: I think he just got out. Okay. And then you'll hear in this little bit of the trailer, there's money still out there that hasn't been found.
4: Okay. Dane, it's your brother. The FBI is involved with something. Dane, what happened? What have you done?
5: A person that spent so much time pretending to be something he wasn't. From the moment he left that bank, my brother disappeared.
6: There were bricks of hundreds and all the spaghetti sauce.
7: And the pasta sauce, of course. Where else would you put the money?
5: Where is he? What has he done? How does this end?
0: So did you catch that? Dude was hiding wads of $100 bills in spaghetti sauce and burying it in cans just to keep the lie going.
2: That was like a part of the plot to The Bear.
8: Yeah, that's what I was just thinking of.
3: I was going to say, I thought I had seen that somewhere, that somebody was keeping money in pasta sauce.
2: Yeah, I think it was.
3: Maybe that's where they got the idea.
2: Mikey, the brother who had passed away, had left them a bunch of money.
3: Mm-hmm.
2: But it was all in pasta sauce.
3: All hidden, in the jars.
2: Oh, boy.
0: That's something, man. I'm interested.
2: I don't think they're going to rekindle that relationship.
3: I mean, it would be hard to do that.
0: How crazy is it that, like, we know he ripped him off, and the first thing you hear in that trailer is the brother calling and going, "Hey, what did you do? The FBI, like, the grifter,
3: what?
0: The narcissist, whatever you want to call him, never their fault."
2: And what's crazy is that before all of this happened, I'm sure Dane Cook would have said, "Of course, I trust my brother with everything."
0: Absolutely.
2: Like everyone else would say.
3: Man.
2: You know? Because I can easily sit here and say, my brother, my sister, they'd never do that. Mm-hmm. But he said the same exact thing.
0: Mm-hmm.
8: Millions. Millions.
0: And I'm going to guess
3: at least 12 million.
0: I'm going to guess that he was fairly generous with his brother. Right?
2: Probably.
0: You know. Who knows?
3: I mean, he trusted him well enough to be his business manager.
0: Mm-hmm.
2: When does that come out and where do I watch it?
0: I believe it's a Netflix documentary, but I'm not positive on the release date.
2: Please don't tell me.
0: I'll circle back on that.
2: Don't tell me it's a 10-part.
0: I don't know how it could
2: be.
0: Or
2: like a 3-season documentary.
0: I've said that before.
2: Yeah, I want one. Give me an hour.
0: Man. I knew someone when we lived in Nebraska that they had a business and the husband had started the business and his wife kind of managed it. He was not someone who wanted to look at the books or anything like that. And so then they brought on his brother, and the business was a landscaping and snow removal company. And they were doing pretty well. And when she would do the books for the business, when they were getting rolling, she's like, "None of this adds up." And they ended up finding out that the brother whom he brought on felt like he was entitled to an ownership share and just started taking it, which was not something they had ever discussed. So they went to a big breakfast restaurant out there called Village Inn and sat at a booth, and she got one of those little tape recorders pre-cell phone.
3: Mm-hmm.
0: And they confronted him. He's like, he didn't deny it. He was like, yeah, you're goddamn right. I deserve to do it. And you should be ashamed for not giving me half of all this stuff.
1: Wow.
0: Mm-hmm. And so they basically had to say, hey, we have this recording and either you pay back what you owe or I'm taking it to the police. Fair?
3: Yeah.
1: Pretty fair.
0: The response was he went and cried to his mom and dad and everybody blamed the brother that got ripped off.
8: Perfect.
0: Yeah. Pretty dysfunctional family in hindsight, but that was a
2: that's crazy.
0: The beginning of the, you know, where you pick at the first string on the sweater before it all falls apart.
2: Yeah.
3: It's crazy.
2: How was he doing it? Was it just like a cash thing? Was he just skimming cash off the top and somebody paid?
0: Cash. Okay. He had a company credit card, which made sense. But all of a sudden it was gassing up all the vehicles in the house.
2: Or transferring money from one account to another.
0: Absolutely. Like that. Yeah. And just thinking no one would ever pay attention because his brother, the one who owned the business with his wife, the one that we knew, wasn't going to pay attention. But
2: trusted him probably.
0: Absolutely. They were brothers like thick as thieves like you hear. Mm-hmm. Like you'd hope for. Like as a parent, you'd be like, I love that they're working together.
2: The thieves part is accurate.
0: Mm. Yeah, that wasn't on purpose, but all right. Let's skip the bear one, Steve, mm-hmm. and go to teacher's corner that they designated.
8: This is so adorable and funny.
0: This teacher, it put out a TikTok and it ended up going super viral because a lot of people are like, wait, what?

0: I mean,
1: so it's like a safe space for farts.
2: Yeah. The original video, I'll send it to you, Steve. She's in there, and this is before she renamed it the gas station. It was her fart corner.
0: Yeah.
2: And she tells all the kids, hey, if you need to pass gas, you come over here. This is what you do. This is why you do it. Nobody cares. And after you do it, grab a little air freshener and then go sit down. Nobody's watching. And it doesn't have that annoying music in the background either.
1: Here's the original.
3: This is our fart corner. If you need to fart, simply come over here, fart, take about 10 seconds, get your little spray going on, go sit down. Nobody's paying attention. Nobody cares. Nobody's worried about it.
4: Yes, they will be.
0: That is going to be so disruptive. As soon as somebody rips off a hot rockin' corker.
1: But she said it's what, the third year of it. So it's obviously working.
0: Well, and, you know, teachers have different techniques to keep kids. Not that that's going to keep them interested, but, you know, it matters. The relationships and everything else you build, the trust you build and everything else. I don't know if, as a parent, I'm not sure how I feel. I don't know that I want the kids learning that you just go fart in the corner and cover it up. But, you know, I'm still clinging to the old school.
4: I mean, one of my favorite memories was when somebody would accidentally let out a chair squeaker. That was hilarious. Don't take that joy away.
0: Yeah, right.
2: Yeah, you know, that'll still happen, though, too. And you've got the fart corner.
0: Yeah, because now you're like, why didn't you just go over there, man?
2: Yeah, exactly.
1: The fart corner.
2: The gas station.
4: I hope it's an unscented spray, though. You know how those scented sprays are when somebody tries to cover up a fart and they don't know when to say when.
2: Oh, my God.
4: Here.
2: Here. Yeah.
1: Now it smells like fart and lavender.
4: Yeah.
0: Well, we've solved that problem.
4: So much.
0: They just don't put any in there anymore.
4: Yeah.
0: It's just not a thing.
4: Good.
0: Is there such a thing as an unscented spray, by the way?
4: Yeah,
0: is that a thing?
4: Yeah, I think they have, very low.
0: So it's scent. Just like a sugar pill?
4: Yeah.
0: Oh, thank God, I can't smell that anymore.
1: I guess I like can a totally Febreze. Smell
4: it. Yeah, yeah, they have.
1: Kind of.
4: Yeah, it's just like a odor eliminator, but it's not just a perfume.
0: That's pretty sweet. It's my list next. We'll see what happens. Next, it is the Free Beer and Hot Wing Show.
5: 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So even though that severe thunderstorm watch is over, still going to have a rough ride in this morning. We actually have a flash flood warning still in effect up until 7:15 for Hickman, Humphreys, and Perry counties. 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

0: doppelganger is someone who looks like someone else, but an uglier version. 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
0: Maitland is gracing us with the topic you chose.
4: Celebrities you just can't stand.
0: Oh, that was among several topics we discussed, but that one really resonated because we all have them.
5: It was pretty easy.
0: It was.
6: I found it harder now than I would have like 15 years ago when I could be annoyed by anybody at any time for any reason. And as I've gotten older, I'm more like, whatever.
5: You've mellowed.
6: I just don't care.
1: Don't think that's true.
0: No.
6: You didn't know me 10 or 15 years ago.
0: I did. It's about the same.
6: But it doesn't linger with me the way that it used to. Or I've learned enough about a person that used to annoy me that I can't be as annoyed anymore. Now, like Justin Bieber. Like, I hated Bieber, but then you learn like how much he was manipulated and used and ruined by Diddy Combs and all that stuff. That you just
5: his own parents.
6: Yeah, and his own parents. And so
0: that's funny.
6: It made it so I couldn't hate him as much. I still hate all of his songs. I think he's a terrible musician. But I don't hate him anymore. That's why I say it's a little harder than it used
0: to
6: be.
0: That part I agree with. I read an article this morning that I thought about putting on the show plan, and maybe we'll talk about it on segment 17, but it's early 2000s targets of tabloid and pop culture aggression.
5: Oh, yeah.
0: And how nobody gave a damn, and nearly every one of them is absolutely busted now. And it was people like Britney Spears, Paris Hilton,
5: Jessica Simpson.
0: I remember seeing
5: the one, it just said like the caption, just when she had gained some weight, it just said Jumbo Jessica.
0: Yeah. That was in there. And, Britney Spears being asked about her breasts and no one batted an eye when she's like 17. Even Jennifer Aniston and a lot of the other ones, every one of them, I'm like, oh my God, we were cruel. And by the way, completely part of it. You know, that wasn't necessarily the focus of what we did, but I wasn't sitting around in my private time going, hey, we should be nicer to Lindsay Lohan.
6: Oh, you know, Jesus, when I was doing commentaries every day between Lindsay Lohan and Paris Hilton and Nicole Richie, and
0: yeah,
6: I beat the crap out of them every day.
0: Yeah. And then you look at
6: the Kardashians.
0: Like, yeah, they were kids, you know, but whatever. That's for another time. This is for hating celebrities.
6: Yeah.
1: So let's go.
0: Yeah. We're not doing what we did then. We're doing a different, nicer version now. Maitland, go ahead.
4: All right.
3: It's My List.
4: We're starting off with one we talked about last week, so we don't need to dive into it too much, but Joey King.
6: Joey King. Yeah, that's right. The actress, the young actress.
4: Mm-hmm.
0: Remind me again why you didn't like her.
4: She's just annoying. Very annoying, tries too hard to be funny and it doesn't land, has just kind of that like herp derp kind of sense of humor that is just not.
0: And what would I know her from? Ramona and Beezus?
4: Yeah, she's in like Ramona and Beezus. I did really like the movie she was in, Bullet Train, but not because of her. Kind of hated her. You're supposed to hate her character.
0: Did you like Practical Magic, that movie?
4: Yes, I did. And she's in the sequel. That's what brought her up.
0: Okay.
4: And that I'm so bummed that she's the one in the sequel, but whatever. Next up, Nick Kroll. I can't stand Nick Kroll.
0: Me neither. He was on my list. I will cross it off.
4: He is, all the other comedians are just all like, wow, Nick Kroll, he's so funny, he's so good. Oh, we got to get Nick Kroll in on this. Screw off.
0: Everything he's in is less funny until he's not in it anymore.
4: Right.
0: I don't get it.
5: I liked him in The League.
0: I didn't see that.
5: Okay.
4: And like the stupid voices that he does.
0: I didn't mind him in What We Do in the Shadows, but it was because he was only in for like 4 or 5 seconds. And even then it felt like he played a version of Nick Kroll.
4: Exactly.
0: And I was like, well, I'm not supposed to like this character. So that works.
6: That's funny. I never even thought about Nick Kroll.
4: And he has that show. I think, what is it called? Like Big Mouth. Or something.
5: Big Mouth.
4: And I was trying to watch it because everybody was like, oh, I watch Big Mouth. It's funny. And outside of like South Park and Beavis and Butthead, I just don't think adult cartoons are funny. And maybe that's a me thing, But Nick Kroll and Big Mouth, I had to turn it off. I never finished more than 5 episodes in the first season.
0: Yeah.
4: Just because I was like, it's kind of gross.
0: You had Nick Kroll. That was the first one I wrote down.
4: Just don't. And Eric Andre borderlines how I feel about Nick Kroll, but I do like Eric Andre, so I may be a hypocrite.
5: Oh, that's
4: but,
5: surprising. I would have thought that went the other way around. I didn't think anyone really liked Eric Andre.
4: I liked his show. And Time to Deliver a Pizza Ball is like a vocal stem around my house. But lastly, I have Tom Brady. Get off my screen. Get out of my life.
1: He's animatronic, right?
4: I hate him. He must be.
0: Seem like it
5: he looks
0: more.
5: A little more plasticky each time.
4: Every single day. And his teeth are entirely too white. He's not funny. When he did the roast to Kevin Hart, it was just, he just walked up and was like, F you, Kevin. And everybody starts laughing. And then he
0: gets
4: like
0: courtesy laughs because he's not funny.
4: And he was like, he reminds me of a kid on the bus that just learned to swear.
0: Yes.
4: And just kind of throws it around like confetti. And then, he pops up in a rental car commercial and you're like, ugh, go away.
0: Stop saying let's go.
4: Jump scare. I hate him. I don't care that he was a great football player. Don't. It doesn't matter.
0: I don't even want him to be in the broadcast booth anymore.
4: No.
0: I'm just tired of you.
1: It's weird when they seem so likable and then it's just like, but you just can't help but not care for them.
0: I think I got Tom Brady'd out because I don't necessarily dislike him.
1: Mm-hmm.
0: I think he's one of the least relatable people. I admire his dedication and his attention to task is remarkable.
1: You mean you can't relate to an athlete that's like surpassed any and all goals and
0: continues to be the most? No,
1: I mean he's one of the greatest of all time. Yeah, he's completely unrelatable. Absolutely.
0: Yeah.
5: Like super rich, handsome.
1: Yeah,
5: hates supermodels.
1: Right. Exactly. Yeah.
0: But also, let's not forget, was cheating on his the mother of his oldest child while she was like 8 months pregnant.
1: Yeah.
0: Not great.
1: Yeah, not a good look.
4: Yeah.
0: And who knows what was going on in their life? You know, you've learned to take a step back on that stuff, like Outwing said.
1: Mm-hmm.
0: But yeah, Tom Brady. All right, who's next?
1: I'll go next.
0: All right, Kelly.
1: Okay.
3: It's my list.
1: My first one, I've never hidden from this. I will never hide from this. He ruined himself for me in 2020 with his memoir, Green Lights. I'm talking about Matthew McConaughey. I hate him. I can't stand him. Prior to 2020 and those 304 pages that made me want to punch a child, I loved Matthew McConaughey. I will never say that again in my life after this moment. I hated him after that. I listened to that book and I thought to myself, this is going to be good. He's funny. He's likable. He's charismatic. He's a good man. I hated every second from the moment it started. That Texas drawl that he does for his book. I said, oh my God, I hate it. And then the stories that he told, I knew. I was like, these are lies. This is not real. Some of them probably. And I do understand the need for exaggeration, so your story sounds better. But when he said that he watched his dad make love to his mama on the kitchen floor, I was like, shut up. Shut up. I wanted to punch every speaker in my car and then open the door as it went 80 miles an hour down the interstate and barrel roll to my death because it was so ridiculously stupid. And then on top of that, the person I was with loved it, which ruined our relationship. I hate Matthew McConaughey. I hate him. Number two, Kevin Hart. He plays the same person in every damn movie. And I don't really think he's that funny. I just think that sometimes, like I can be, he's just loud. And I think people mistaken that for being funny. And I don't think he's that funny. He always plays the, oh, wait, man, you just said something that kind of hurt my feelings. And here's a witty little comment that I make because I'm witty and little.
0: He, when they did the roast of him, there were a lot of flaws with that roast. And I love roasts.
1: Yeah.
4: Yeah.
0: But a lot of people can just laugh. But he was up there the whole time going, hey, what'd you say?
1: He's the Jimmy Fallon.
0: And I'm
1: right?
0: like, stop it. Yes.
1: They both have that same like, and I'm like, I hate the type. Like, get out of here, you weird little man.
5: Well, they got to steal the spotlight.
1: Yeah.
5: You can't just let the joke land. You have to make your reaction to the joke about you better than the joke about you.
1: Yeah. I don't like him. I don't know. I just, every time I see him, I'm like, how do you make so many parts the exact same? Like, people don't cast you for a character. They cast you because they know that they need a Kevin Hart in the movie.
0: Yeah. Mm-hmm. Yeah.
1: And I just, like, every time I see one of those movies, I'm like, well, I know exactly what he's going to do.
0: It's all funny, there are some other people where that's the case.
1: Yeah.
0: And I don't necessarily hate them.
1: Yeah.
0: Vince Vaughn hasn't played a character that wasn't Vince Vaughn since he was a fullback in Rudy.
1: Yeah, Owen Wilson. Same thing.
0: Yeah.
1: You know, honestly, and Denzel Washington, I feel like every time I see Denzel Washington, I'm like, you're so good at being like that intense detective, badass,
0: yeah,
1: you know, whatever. Mm-hmm. It's always the same tone, though, with Denzel Washington, the Vince Vaughns. But Kevin Hart's just like, across the board, annoying.
4: Because all the way down even to like Secret Life of Pets, I feel like they were just kind of like, what if this bunny was Kevin Hart?
0: Mm. Yes, absolutely true.
1: Okay, and then my last one, it's two people, but I think they're shapeshifters, and it's actually the same person different people. Nicolas Cage and Keanu Reeves, I just don't trust them. I'm like, is it one alien that embodies both of you, and we just haven't figured it out yet? Okay. Or are you shapeshifters? Because you're kind of the exact same, and like they're great people. Like, I've heard nothing but good things about them, but like, I don't trust that they're real.
0: Trust that they're real in the what they put off, or trust that they're not like from the Matrix?
1: That. The latter.
6: Okay, like they're not aliens.
1: I honest to God think they're shapeshifters. Have you ever seen them in the same place at once? Please don't tell me yes, because it's gonna ruin this for me.
5: I hope they ruin they've probably been in like six movies together.
1: I know. But every time I see them, I'm like, why don't I like either of you? Because really? I like their movies. I love their movies.
5: That's surprising, especially Keanu Reeves. That's really surprising.
1: Oh my God, he's so likable. Yeah. And Nick Cage, so likable. But I'm like,
0: Nick Cage is so much more weird, though.
5: Yeah, I could understand if you didn't.
1: It's cool weird.
5: I could understand if you didn't like him because of how weird and eccentric he is.
1: But see, I like that. And he's played so many different weird characters that I love. And Keanu Reeves has gone from like the Lake House to the Matrix. I don't even know how you do that.
0: He went from being an actor everybody made fun of for being like thin.
1: Yeah.
0: Where he's always Keanu, to now everybody's like, he's the best and he can do whatever he wants.
1: So for years I've wondered, like, why don't I like them? Because I love their movies, and every other celebrity says that they're great people, right? So I'm just like, well, they must be good. Why? And now I realize it's because I think they're shapeshifters and they're the same person.
0: I have two good Nick Cage movies, though.
1: Okay.
0: Adaptation.
1: No, I love their movies. Yeah.
0: Have you seen Adaptation?
1: I don't know.
0: He's an author. You'd love that one.
6: That's a good movie.
0: And Being John Malkovich. Pure weird. Ooh.
4: Also, The Unbearable Weight of Massive Talent.
6: That's a funny movie. Good. Yeah, where he plays him, mm-hmm. an exaggerated version of himself.
0: This is a newer one. Have you seen the one where he shows up in everybody's dreams?
1: He's like a vampire or something?
0: No.
1: Nope, that's not it.
0: But the vampire one is really good, too.
6: Yeah. What is it? It's like Renfield.
1: Yes.
0: Renfield is the vampire.
6: With Nicholas Holt.
1: What's the dream one
6: you're
1: talking about?
6: That's a funny movie.
0: I got to look it up.
1: See, that's the thing. Like, I don't know why I hate them. I don't think they're real.
0: Dream scenario.
1: So I know this list could be passionate. I could have put Gwyneth Paltrow because her mouth weirds me out every time I see her face. I'm like, okay, thank you. I'll stop.
0: I've got a 30-year memory that she doesn't know about.
1: I could have done like Leonardo DiCaprio because he only like sleeps with people who are 23, and that weirds me out.
0: Yeah.
1: But I had to put that on there because something's off there. They're aliens.
0: It's a good start. I'm surprised at how much overlap there's already been in some cases. But yeah, I like how we're like, we hate him. Let's watch all his movies right now.
1: Yeah, I love his movies.
0: Some of the ones the audience hates hurts my heart. Like, hey, is that personal? It's not, obviously. A lot of people hate Will Ferrell at this point.
1: Oh, I love him. That makes sense.
0: A couple people have written in. They hate Steve Carell. Surprising.
1: I love him, too.
0: Adam Sandler. I know people got sick of him. Maya Rudolph. Cringy. And not funny, Kathy Griffin, no explanation needed. Well, that's true.
6: Okay.
0: Joel McHale, that's an interesting one. Pedro Pascal.
1: Oh, I love him.
4: Get out of here.
6: Well, some people, though, they just got Pedro Pascal'd out because all of a sudden he was in everything. Like, nobody knew who he was or he hadn't really paid attention. Then all of a sudden he was in everything.
0: That's definitely true.
6: It's a little bit Walter Goggins or Walton Goggins is a little like that.
0: He's in everything now.
6: Wait. Yeah. Who was that guy? And now he's in everything.
0: All right.
6: But I like both of them.
0: More It's My List. Celebrities you hate. And the reasons why. Next, it is the Free Beer and Hot Wings Show.
7: 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Plenty of tickets to give away. We're at 71 right now. Got the rain this morning. Still have a flash flood warning in effect until 7:15 for Hickman, Humphreys, and Perry counties. 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

0: In the middle of It's My List, each person, their top three celebrities you don't like. The audience has a question. One of Maitland's who started this list was Tom Brady. Text, as a guy, I need to know, Mate and Kelly, is Tom Brady attractive? I think he looks like Frankenstein.
1: I don't think he's attractive, but that's because he doesn't look dead enough for me.
0: He doesn't look dead enough?
1: Yeah, I'm more of like the Pete Davidson, that guy used to be a line cook kind of vibe.
0: How's your boyfriend feel about this?
1: He used to be a line cook.
2: Sunken eyes.
0: Amazing.
2: Okay, hey, Josh, you look half dead. No wonder she likes you.
0: Way to dunk, Josh.
2: Yeah.
0: That's the way.
3: I think he's really attractive prior to all the work he'd had done.
1: Mm-hmm.
3: I think had he just let himself age naturally, it would have been a lot better.
4: Yeah. Seems like he has a lot of like fillers.
0: His face
4: and stuff.
0: Looks like Bizarro Superman now, if you remember the old animated version.
2: I think college Tom Brady was out of shape, and now Tom Brady is like a weird chiseled model. So, yeah, I would say like midway through Patriots career, Tom Brady was the best looking Tom Brady.
0: He peaked. Mm-hmm. You know,
2: peaked. We all peaked. As a man can say.
0: All right. Mate went first. She said Joey King, the actress. Nick Kroll stole that one from me. Not that I had him, but I also had that one. Tom Brady. Kelly was Matthew McConaughey. We have a listener who wrote in, Kelly, who said, I've always liked Matthew McConaughey, and you guys just turned me on him. Now I can't like him. This is weird. Yeah, I believe that. Any celebrity who tries to sell me wellness, especially in subscription form. Yeah.
4: Yeah, that's a good point.
0: Shove your cruelty-free organic yoga mat right up your a-hole. That's what they wrote.
2: Okay. All right.
0: In slightly more aggressive
2: terms. That's a way to say it.
0: Who wants to go next?
4: I'll go.
0: Steve?
4: Yeah. Okay. First on my list is The Rock.
0: Okay.
4: I am so tired of The Rock.
0: Yeah.
4: And very similar to what Kelly said about Kevin Hart.
3: Yep.
4: The Rock always plays The Rock.
3: Yep.
0: What about the movie that he tried to win an Oscar where he played the Smashing Machine?
4: The Fighter?
0: Yeah.
4: I don't know. I didn't see that.
0: Depressing movie.
4: I heard that it was a good movie, but it just didn't do well. It didn't get good.
0: It's a hard watch.
4: Yeah. But yeah, I'm tired of him just being The Rock. He's always The Rock.
2: Like just lifting an eyebrow.
4: Yeah.
2: Yeah.
4: I get it. Like that's you. And I think that he's one of those guys that does nice things for people, which is very commendable. But I think he knows that it's also good for business that he does good things for people.
0: I feel like we've heard that there's like John Cena seems legit and The Rock seems manicured.
3: Yeah.
0: Right.
4: Yeah. Okay. Yeah.
0: Like because
3: like
0: they both have
3: TV.
0: Yeah.
4: Mm-hmm. All right. Yeah, I totally see that. Next on the list, talked about him last week, Jonah Hill. Jonah Hill seems like he is insufferable.
2: Yeah. I considered him on my list as well.
4: You just hear way too many stories about how he was a dick. And every interview that he's in
3: kind of
4: justifies it. Like when he was talking, I think it was Smartless. He was on the Smartless podcast.
0: Oh,
4: and he was talking about how he was super into jiu-jitsu now. And now a bunch of videos have come out of him doing jujitsu, and everybody's like, this is the most elementary, basic stuff that you've ever seen.
0: And what he said on there was, you know, all these people that call me names, I could whip all of their asses.
4: Yeah.
0: That's
4: a dick
0: thing
4: to say.
0: That's not something that people who really train in that stuff, they don't need to say it.
4: Right.
0: They never say it.
4: Yeah. It's like the videos that have come out of him doing jujitsu,

0: It would be like me saying, guys, I am so good at karate, and then, like, you know, doing a ha, you know, like trying to break a board with my hand or something.
1: Mm-hmm. Okay.
0: And finally on my list is Jerry Seinfeld for myriad of reasons.
2: Mm-hmm. Thank you.
0: He seems like a creep because he dated a 16-year-old or 17-year-old.
1: She was 17.
0: When he was in the prime of his Seinfeld TV show career.
1: Mm-hmm.
0: And the further that we get from Seinfeld, the more that you realize Seinfeld wasn't the reason Seinfeld was good.
1: No, he's the guy who played Jerry in Seinfeld. That's all he was. Mm-hmm. It's Larry David.
0: Larry David's the reason that Seinfeld was successful.
1: The worst thing that happened to Jerry Seinfeld is Curb Your Enthusiasm, because everybody went, oh, it's basically the same show, but better.
0: And without
1: involving
0: without
1: Jerry.
0: Him.
1: Yeah.
0: Yeah.
1: Yeah, I agree. Also, I don't like the way he thinks he's in charge of everybody else's comedy.
3: He really does.
1: He has a little bit of Bill Cosby, like, well, that's not how I would do it.
3: Yeah.
1: Shut up.
3: He definitely considers himself the comedy barometer.
1: Like, I do it the right way.
3: You do it a boring way.
2: Yeah.
0: But you still sell out the big arenas.
1: Yeah, no. Can't argue with a success. Yeah. That's for sure. That's good. I'm down with that.
2: Solid.
1: Who else?
3: I'll go.
1: Alex.
4: It's my list.
3: Okay, I'm going to start. My number one is somebody that, you know, only a smidge of the audience is going to know who it is. If you watch HGTV, you will know who it is, though. I hate Tarek El Moussa.
2: Oh, yeah.
3: The guy from, like, Flip and Flop, and he and his wife, Christina, well, it was his wife, and, like, you know, like, she's like a bombshell, and he's got these big, stupid ears and a weird head, and as time has gone on, they've both been incredibly successful. They divorced. She's been married like 9 times ever since, but they're still like best friends. He married a woman who is her clone.
2: Oh my God, she looks just like her.
3: And now they're and now they all host a show together.
1: Gross.
3: Where they compete against each other to, like, renovate houses, and it's him and his ex-wife, clone wife, and his ex-wife, and they compete against each other. And it's great and all that they have a good relationship. They can make it work. They apparently are good at co-parenting. That's all well and good. But he annoys the piss out of me because he just seems like they are at that level where they have a lot of money and, like, seem gross about it.
1: Mm-hmm.
3: Like, you know, these are the types of people I would not want to hang out with.
1: There's no chance you'd like them.
3: No, yeah. I've been around plenty of people that have, like, a lot of money and they're very cool and normal. And, like, I don't care. They don't care. And then you go about your days. But, like, those people, they seem conceited and kind of gross, but I still end up watching their shows sometimes because it's interesting what they do. But I kind of hate that guy. My second one is Pat McAfee.
2: Yeah.
0: Oh man,
3: I hate Pat McAfee, and I've hated him. I barely have watched his show. I barely watched him play football. But as soon as I see a doughy bro guy who wears a sleeveless shirt, I immediately hate them. Like, I go, that's the kind of a guy where in high school or even now, probably when he's 80 years old, I'll bet when he meets somebody or he sees somebody smaller than him, he punches him in the arm.
0: Or gives him a noogie.
1: Or squeezes their knuckles when they shake hands.
3: Like, he just seems like a pud. And I know he's very successful. He's got a big personality, and that works for ESPN. But I don't like Stephen A. Smith either.
1: He seems like a thin-skinned bitch boy, though.
3: He does. He seems like
1: what he does.
3: Yeah, a big lummoxy baby with a lot of opinions, but if somebody pushes back on him, he's like, listen here, brother, I'll kick your ass. Seems like that kind of a person.
1: Mm-hmm.
3: So, yeah, I just don't like Pat McAfee. And then my third one is the most embarrassing because it's for the dumbest reason. And that is Damian Lewis, the actor from Billions. I think he was on Homeland. He's been in a million things.
1: Oh, yeah.
3: By all accounts, a very good actor.
2: Oh, yeah.
3: I just hate his face because his mouth is too small.
1: His features are too small.
2: It's so small.
3: Every time I see him, I don't know what it is. I think if I'm a little on the spectrum or I'm, you know, ADHD or whatever, but there's something about his face that I find off-putting.
0: Oh, yeah.
1: He's got big plate, small bacon disease.
3: Yeah, see how his mouth is too small for his face? I don't know. It's just wrong.
1: Yeah.
3: It's only like a millimeter wrong, but it's enough to give me uncanny valley.
0: Yeah, like his mouth should come out to there.
3: Yeah.
0: But it only comes out to there. And I know that's obviously visual, but it's such a tiny amount.
3: His features are just wrong.
2: That picture specifically looks like a mom on Christmas. As you're opening the gift, she said you weren't going to get it.
5: Yeah.
1: Yeah. Right? Yeah, you're right. He always has kind of that, yeah, here it comes look. And like,
3: Oh, no.
1: Ooh, said, wait till
3: but I bet I have that look.
1: Wait till I tell them there's broccoli in the pizza.
3: Oh, that's me, too.
2: He's just always up to something.
1: Yeah. So that's my dumb reason.
3: I like it. Tommy, how quick can you do yours?
6: I can make it work.
3: Go.
6: A lot of mine were said already. I also hate Kevin Hart, but not for the same reason Kelly does. I hate him because he's in literally every single commercial ever. And they're mostly the gambling ones. And since that's like the most popular commercial everywhere, I just can't escape him. I hate him so much. He infuriates me.
0: Hasn't he like been knocked down a peg after being in all of those Diddy parties and everything?
3: That's weird, right?
5: He also very publicly cheated on his wife.
3: Oh, God. Yeah.
6: Oh, cool.
3: Very open about it in his book.
6: Yeah.
3: Yeah.
6: I actually don't really know how to pronounce her name, but it's Cynthia Erivo.
5: Erivo.
6: Yeah. Guys, I have never seen the movie she's in. I'm sure she's a great actress, a good singer, but I have never gotten the ick from someone before. Like I have watching her through all of her interviews for Wicked and the whole, like, I'm just holding space thing. Oh my God. I hate it. Hurt. I still can't stand to see her in her bald head every time it throws up and her long nails. I think she's an alien.
3: Now I know who you're talking about.
6: Oh my God. I seriously don't know anything about her, but when it's gone, I can't, when she shows up, I'm gone.
3: Gonna write Cynthia.
6: That's a good idea. This is not a hot take, and I didn't like him before all these latest allegations and stuff came out, but Jared Leto, that guy seems so unnerving and freaky and weird.
3: Yeah. And those latest allegations were
6: bad.
3: Oh, yeah. Boy.
6: He's just never seemed like a genuine person, and he always has to be like, oh, yes. Like, if he was Dracula, I wouldn't be shocked. And I hate that he's been like a leading man in movies for so long. I've never met someone who's like, yeah, I like Jared Leto. I love Tron. I did not go and see the Tron Ares because he was the lead. I just don't like anything he touches. I think it turns to dust.
3: The only thing he's ever did that I thought he was brilliant in was Dallas Buyers Club.
5: Oh, yeah.
3: He won an Oscar for that and should have. He was brilliant. And after that, I'm like, that Jared Leto, he's good in everything. And then I saw other things. I'm like, whoa, I was wrong. He is the worst.
1: Yeah, as soon as he did the Joker in such a stupid way, I was like, oh, I hate this
3: for
1: guy.
3: The first Suicide Squad or whatever.
1: Yeah,
3: just... And when we heard about what he was doing on the set to be creepy, like putting dead animals in people's trailers and stuff like that, like
1: he's a method actor.
3: You're stupid.
6: Well, yeah, and he put used condoms around, and now you hear all these allegations. I'm like, oh, so he wasn't doing that.
3: Big surprise, right?
6: Really shocked.
3: All right, my number three started as Nick Kroll. Mate said that one. Basically, the same reasons. My number three then became Pat McAfee. Basically, the same reasons. By the way, I saw him at the Big Ten. Basketball tournament. He came and walked right in front of us and sat down on the chairs, like maybe four or five chairs away from us. And he had a sleeveless hoodie on, the hood pulled up all the way, came in and just looked pissed at everyone. Now, I have resting a-hole face, so sure. I get that, you know, but with the hoodie pulled up over your head, pulled down like the Unabomber, sunglasses on, sitting there looking like somebody made him go sit courtside to watch basketball.
1: Okay.
3: And every time someone came up, I did not go up, but every time someone came up, it was just incredibly dismissive. And I couldn't help but look at it and go, man, you are at the peak of your life right now. And these people just want to thank you for what you're doing. Mm-hmm. And you don't have time to make eye contact.
5: Mm.
3: That's bad.
1: Yeah. Mm-hmm.
3: All right. So he's off. I've replaced him with Chelsea Handler. Never funny enough to be as big of a dick as you are.
5: I used to really like her.
3: I liked that she was like the swagger of, hey, I'm going to do what I want. I'm not going to go to these old sort of patriarchal rules or whatever else. But a lot of talk. Number two, it's a 30-year rivalry she doesn't know about. Gwyneth Paltrow. I hated her before. True Hot Wings?
1: True.
3: From the time she was in movies and somebody said, well, she's practically a princess. I'm like, screw her, rich skank. Oh, I hate your Shakespeare movie. Go pretend you're a boy better. Literally used to do prank calls where I would call cafes and say I was her publicist, reserve 12 tables in hopes that it would make the press about what a dick she was. By the way, those are crimes. Pat Sajak. Oh, the worst. Is there anyone who's more smug? Oh, I'm sorry. You didn't know the answer to my simple question. Shut up, you stupid propped up suit. Literally anyone could have done your job and been just as rich.
1: And he's now you think you're a know-it-all.
5: The widest head. It's so wide. It's so wide.
1: God, I wish he'd have retired sooner or died faster.
5: Is he dead?
1: No.
5: I was like,
1: so I'm still rooting for number two.
3: Oh, as far as I know, he's in incredibly good health.
1: Yeah, he seems to be.
3: And he looks good for his age.
1: Yeah, that's true. That doesn't make it better. All right, around the room next. It is the Free Beer and Hot Wings Show.
7: 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So Hickman, Humphreys, and Perry County still under that flash flood warning that's going to go on until about 7:15. 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
3: Yep. With it comes riches.
1: No.
0: We're in the O'Reilly Auto Parts studios. Dumber than the show trivia later on. A guy in a Chucky mask was harassing people in Philadelphia, and then he ran into a sprite of a woman who was ready to fight. And she turned the tide for America.
3: A fight sprite?
0: A fight sprite.
3: Oh, man. I don't want to run into that.
0: I'm Freebeer, one of the hosts. You ever have somebody say something you're 99.86% sure it's a joke, but it still rattles around in your head forever afterwards, and you think it might be starting to change how you view yourself?
3: Probably.
0: Because you start to think it could be true?
2: Yeah.
0: Mine is the one where Kelly said in that previous clip, "You flirt like a creep a lot." I don't think you really meant it, and, you know, don't... If you deny it, I'm not going to believe you.
2: I'm not going to respond just so you can question it forever. Yeah.
3: But, nice to say.
2: I could soothe that anxiety right now.
0: No, but so now even because like I'm not flirting with people in the sense of trying to get in their pants. I'm happily married and have been for a long time.
2: Wife is super into creeps, so it works.
3: Yeah, it works out. I mean, it was
0: her record speaks for itself.
3: It was meant to be.
0: Even if I'm just talking to someone at like a business and like kind of make a casual like dad joke, I'm like, oh, great. Now I'm a creep. So, yeah, it's rattling around.
2: Good morning. I'm Kelly. And I did something yesterday that a friend told me was super bitchy. And I need y'all to tell me if it is or not.
0: Okay.
2: So I love when people, you know, want to hang out and make plans. I love it. But one thing I have realized is a recurring theme in my life is people will reach out to me and be like, hey, let's do something. And I say, hell yeah, let's. And then I have to plan it. So in the last year, I have stopped doing that. I have said, if somebody says to me, hey, let's go grab lunch. And I say, hell yeah, where you want to go? And then they put it all on me of, well, I don't know. What are you thinking? And then I give you options. And then I'm like, what days work best for you? What time? I realize you've reached out to me for me to plan something that you said you wanted to do. I'm done. So the other day, a very nice man asked me if I wanted to go for a drink. And I said, yeah, for sure. That'd be super nice to catch up. And I was like, by the way, I live over in this area of town. So if there's somewhere around here you'd want to go, let me know. If not, I'm down to go wherever you're thinking. And he says, I live on this side of town. And I thought, where's the follow-up about where you want to take me for a drink, friend, since you're the one who reached out asking to take me for a drink? So I said, all right, cool. Didn't respond. And then yesterday when they reached out and said, hey, where are you thinking for that drink? I just responded with, I'm not. I just said, I'm not. And they were like, everything good? And I was like, actually, you're totally fine. I think you're a really nice friend, good person. It just drives me nuts when people do this. And for whatever reason, they do it a lot to me. Mm-hmm. And I said, so I'm not super interested in a drink the day of, whether you're friends or you're trying to court me into a relationship or we're coworkers or we've never met before. If you ask to make plans with somebody, don't make them then make the plans. And so I was walking around here saying, I had plenty of time to go get a drink. I walked for 4 hours with my dogs yesterday, texted my girlfriends and said, hey, I'm walking. And guess what? I'd like to go get a beer. And guess what? This is when I will be at this brewery if anybody wants to come. Because I didn't put it off on my friends. And then I sat there with one of my friends and was like, this is why I'm fussy today. And she was like, damn, that's kind of bitchy. And I was like, I know, right? And I loved it.
4: I support it.
2: Thank you.
4: I support it.
2: Oh, my God. I was so fussy about it. I was like, this is such a stupid thing to be so fussy about. But God dang. Shut up, Steve.
0: I think you came in pretty hot.
2: Yeah.
0: I don't think you're wrong.
2: I took it all out on that one person.
0: Yes. That's what I'm saying.
2: Aware.
0: I think you're right to be aware of that pattern.
2: Yeah.
5: That is.
0: My flaw would be when that happens, I just let it die on the vine. Like, if they don't respond, I'd be like, oh, okay, well, all right. But so I'm not any better. I just do it passive aggressive. But man, if I got that back after I thought I was just like, hey, because I don't want to make all the decisions. I don't want to tell you to do something you don't want to do, which may or may not be what they're thinking.
2: Sure.
0: If I got that back, I'd be like, dodged a bullet.
2: Yeah, probably. Yeah. That's probably exactly what they thought. Because my quick response of, I'm not, like, I'm just not interested anymore. Like, don't reach out to make plans and then make me make them. I thought that was just like,
0: I don't think you're wrong.
4: To the point. So do they have to have every detail figured out in advance?
2: No, not every detail. Okay. Like I said, hey, this is the area I live in. If you want to go around here, here's some cool spots. But wherever you're at these days, like, I'm down to go there too. But to be like, oh, I'm on this side. Okay,
0: that's
2: now
0: not enough.
2: Now I have to pull from you the same question I've already asked, which is, well, do you want to go to that area? And then what's going to happen next? Oh, you're going to be like, I mean, that's cool with me. Do you know any spots around here? And
5: yeah.
2: Then what's going to be, okay, cool. Well, what time are you thinking tomorrow, Kelly? Like, okay, could you actually narrow it down and then give me a time frame of like, hey, these are some great spots in my neighborhood. You thinking like 6 or 7 work for you? Like, give me the option to say, yeah, that works. Would love that. Versus putting it on me to then give you options.
0: Like, take the places you mentioned. Say, ooh, I've never tried this. What time you want to meet there?
2: Yes.
0: Now you're sharing the duties.
2: Yeah, what time works best for you? Mm-hmm. Perfect. Like, okay, cool. But everything just gets put on. No, I'm done. I'm so done with that.
5: Well, and then too, those friends that who will do that whole like rigmarole of, oh, well, I live on this side. And then you go, well, where do you want to go? Well, I don't know. But also, I don't know what time. And this, and you say, you let me know when you're free and where you want to go.
2: Yeah, that's probably what I should have said.
5: Well, but then they don't respond.
2: Yeah, exactly.
5: Or then you don't see them. My secret napkin friend, haven't seen him in months because he would do that to me all the time. And I was finally just like, no. Like what you, I didn't say, I'm not, but I was just kind of like, you tell me. He hasn't.
3: Well, and you shouldn't have seen him because you don't like him.
5: I don't.
3: So, I mean, like, I think that's the difference is you don't want to be friends with that person. You don't like him.
5: I thought I did. But before I got into my relationship, I'm very happy. And now I thought, I'm a date secret napkin man. I dodged a bullet. Wait, I'd be so mad coming
3: sure
5: in here every day.
3: Like it. God,
4: you guys have such complicated relationships.
3: Yeah.
4: Outside of work.
3: You do. Yeah.
2: See, that's what I'm trying to uncomplicate. That's why it's like, that's the complicated part is that I feed into it. And now I'm like, nope, I'm not interested, actually.
3: See, and as devil's advocate from the guy's side, I can tell you what's happening there is he thinks he's doing you a favor by being flexible, probably.
2: Sure.
3: Mm-hmm. And then is like, now I don't know how to respond. And then he should have responded a little better. Like if you said, well, I live on this side, what he should have said is, okay, I don't know that side very well. So I'd like to plan, but are there places you like to go? Because I don't know that end of town very well.
2: Yeah, sure.
3: And then, you know, if you gave out a couple options or whatever. But yeah, if you just go, want to meet? Yes. And then there's nothing.
0: Him telling you what side of town he lived on was the equivalent of saying, I like lamps that sit on the floor that don't sit on tables.
3: Yeah, that doesn't really further it.
0: Doesn't like, move the ball down the field.
3: You do have to kind of keep that going.
5: But on top of your frustrations of always having to be the planner, like, no, that's not his fault. And he, like you said, and you admitted, like,
2: I put it all on
5: him. You put it on him.
2: Sure.
5: But he has to also sit back and be like, yeah, what I did was pretty frustrating.
2: Yeah. Yeah. That's what people talk about with dating, where they say, I get so frustrated with dating because, like, we always say we're going to do something, but then I have to plan it. Like, I want the person I'm dating to take the initiative. Mm-hmm. I'm that way just in general. Like, if you want to reach out to me to hang out, well, then plan it.
3: I think guys especially are all gun shy because we have been that. Well, what about, I don't care where we go. You go, how about we go there? They go, I don't want tacos. Oh, okay. How about we go here? And then we get like all gun shy and like, I don't want this to go bad. I want to give a good option. But then if they say no, I'm going to feel like an idiot.
0: I get that. Yeah. I definitely feel that. But you gave examples of places, right?
2: Oh, yeah. I said, this is the area of town I live in. I can walk right up here with the pups if that's something you're cool with. I didn't know what area they lived in anymore.
0: Yeah.
2: And I said I was super slammed yesterday, or I was super, I had all this time yesterday. I had a 3-hour window yesterday between all this stuff I was doing. I knew I was like, I needed to walk the dogs.
3: Mm-hmm.
2: And that was that 3-hour window. And I thought,
0: I'll walk them the whole time.
2: And I could walk. Yeah. And I did. I was like, I'll walk them up to this little cocktail bar. But I don't, when somebody's asking me about plans, to be the one that's like, I'm always just so busy. Mm-hmm. I didn't want to say that, but I was like, yeah, I've got time. And I almost gave that little window, but I was like, no, don't do that. Just say, this is the area I live in. I can walk the dogs up to this little spot. If you haven't been there, you want to check it out. What area are you in? Like, just let me know. And they could have said, like you said, Howings, yeah, I don't really know that area of town. If you want to walk the dogs, then we can meet afterwards. Cool. Or they, like, we're friends. They could have come over and had a glass of wine on my porch or something like that. You know, there were just so many ways the conversation could have happened. But the moment they just went with the dead end of, well, this is the side of town I live on. And then I don't hear from them until yesterday when we're supposed to hang out, like a couple hours beforehand.
0: It's and the dead end and silence.
2: Yeah.
3: That's the dumb part. Because as a guy, well, I guess it doesn't really matter who, but in this case, as the guy, and for me, if I were the guy, if I'm asking you and you live there, I'm already expecting, I'm going wherever you are.
2: Yeah.
3: Like, I'm not expecting you to come to my side of town. Like, unless I go, hey, there's a really cool bar that just opened up by my place. Would you like to come over here and check it out with
2: me? Would have loved that.
3: Different.
2: Would have loved that.
3: But if I just reach out and go, hey, want to get a drink? And you say yes. And you go, okay, where are you at? All right.
0: What he kind of like, hey, do you want to eat sometime?
3: Yeah.
0: Yeah, I would like that. Okay, cool.
3: I also like to eat sometimes.
0: Okay, and then when he came back and said, would you like to eat? Kelly said, F you, I hate food.
2: Because the expectation is I can say this and then she will keep responding with places that we can go. And I was like, no, I'm not going to do that. I'm not going to do that.
0: Free Beer and Hot Wings report on the way. The man in the Chucky mask in Philadelphia meets his match. And a guy secretly trained to surprise his girlfriend. Can it be a positive when you look at your girlfriend in the eyes and say, I have lied to you so much for the past 3 months? Because it seems like he threads the needle. That's on the way. 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
1: Thank God their tails turned to legs on land. 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
2: Isn't that movie problematic if you look back at it now? 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
4: 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Let's start with this. A guy in a Chucky mask was walking around Philadelphia harassing people. I assume it's a guy, right? I think they say it's a guy. You can't really tell. But didn't necessarily hurt anyone, per se. But ran into what kind of a diminutive, fiery young woman who's like,
5: Police in Philadelphia are searching for a masked man investigators say has been terrorizing people. And we have some new video of one instance where the man is seen running after a woman. ABC's Armando Garcia has more from another person who came up close to that suspect and tried to fight him off.
6: This disturbing video showing a masked man chasing after a runner around 5:30 a.m., near City Hall in Philadelphia last Wednesday. Police say the man in a Chucky-style Halloween mask taunted the woman.
7: He's holding his cell phone.
3: I have a problem with this, even if he's not chasing people.
4: Absolutely.
3: People in creepy masks who just walk around in public and do that. I don't know why the fact that it's the creepy mask makes it weird to me.
4: Yeah, even without the mask, that behavior is wildly inappropriate. Yeah. I don't think he's trying to kill people. I think it more than likely is some influencer or somebody who thinks they're funny. But I'm with you. It's not okay.
3: Well, remember was it the COVID clowns? Like the clowns that were like in the woods during COVID or whatever?
4: It y'all coincided with it coming out?
8: Yeah. It was like 2016, 17, because I remember being in college and my apartment was right by the woods and I smoked at the time. So every time I'd go out for a cigarette, I was like, I swear to God, if a clown comes out at me.
4: My kid's school got locked down for a couple hours because a clown was in the area. That's how crazy people were going.
3: Weird.
7: Putting his cell phone up in front of her, at which time he asks her, are you ready to die?
6: The runner was able to get away after police say the man, who they believe is between 16 and 20 years old, abruptly changed his direction and ran into a rail station. Police say the man chased several people within a 15-minute span. One woman told our ABC station in Philadelphia she spotted the man approaching a runner who was wearing headphones.
9: So I started to wave at her across from the intersection and say, hey, there's someone behind you.
3: Girl.
4: She's the real deal.
1: Boy, I can tell you this, whether I am male or female. One, I'm not running in Center City, Philadelphia at 5:30 in the morning alone.
3: Yeah.
1: Not a chance. And with headphones on, too, where you can't hear what's around you.
4: That'd make me anxious.
1: That's insane. That's stupid. Again, I don't care what gender you are, man. That's an inner city right there.
6: Jamaica, who asked not to use her last name, says the man then turned his attention to her. Jamaica says she screamed for help, kicked him in the chest, and was prepared to try to fight him off.
1: Oh, man, there's okay. She's showing off her moves and everything. Yeah. And it's funny because she's like this little petite cute thing.
4: But good on her.
1: Yeah, that's great.
8: She reminds me of Quinta Brunson's character on Abbott Elementary. Janine Teagues, just a sweet, short little thing.
4: Janine Clinton.
2: The camera angle that they're showing right now, why do they have a security camera that's aimed directly at a pole?
4: It is unfortunate.
2: Like, you can see about half of the field of view.
9: Mm-hmm. Seemed so disoriented about what his goals actually were. Like, I had bags. He wasn't reaching for those. It didn't seem like he had a clear goal to, like, actually get in La Colombe to do anything. So I was like, okay, well, let's see if you can fight. And he couldn't.
6: Police believe the man attempted to antagonize at least six people, including men and employees at nearby businesses, and indicated he had a weapon, but witnesses have not reported seeing one.
10: Okay, if caught.
2: God, it would be so great to just hit that guy in the head with a baseball bat.
4: Oh, yeah. At the very least, smash your palm into his plastic nose so it drives his real nose into his brain.
11: If caught, police say the suspect is facing multiple charges, including terroristic threats, simple assault, and intimidation. Armando Garcia, ABC News, New York.
4: It was already a problem. And then when you hear him saying, are you ready to die? Now you're taking a bigger step even forward.
1: That young girl is like, are you?
4: Yeah. Right? Well, you don't have a plan. Let's see if you can fight.
1: I'm gonna beat your ass. Damn.
4: How about this? You want your significant other to do something with you. They decline. And then, in this case, it's a half marathon.
1: Oh.
4: She ran one, and she wanted her boyfriend to run a half marathon with her. He declined. And then he surprised her at the start of her next one.
12: You're making me nervous. What? Nuh-uh. No. No, you're lying. Are you doing it
13: really? I've been running every weekend since the last one that you ran to run it with you.
12: Aww.
13: I have lied to you so many times over the last 2.5 months about what I'm doing. We are 4.6 miles in, hanging in there. We are at like 9 3/4, almost at 10. How you feeling?
12: Oh. Amazing.
13: Woo, amazing. Yippee. It was a little short of 13 miles. How do you feel?
12: Way better now that we're done.
4: That's pretty good, right?
2: That's nice of him.
4: Worth the lie?
2: Yeah.
4: That's pretty good. You got to really thread the needle if you can say to your significant other, I've been lying to you so much, to have her go, I know, it's so great.
1: Well, that's like that. It's like that episode of Letter Kenny. Did you ever see that one where he some girl he was dating had broken up with him? And she said, the only way you're going to get back with me, go run a marathon. And then he ended up doing it. And then collapsed on her.
4: Did it work?
1: Yeah, that's what it reminded me of.
4: We played that video once on segment 17. I think it was a guy was marrying into a family where the daughter had grown up with parents who spoke Korean because they had come from South Korea. And the daughter spoke English and Korean. And then he learned Korean so he could speak at the wedding.
2: And he do his vows in Korean or something.
4: And I'm like, oh, my God, that is so much work. But what a great, great present. Mm-hmm. Man, unbeatable. All right. Gen X. Hot Wings and I square in it. I don't know if we're on the young end, the old end, or right in the middle of Gen X. I really have no idea.
1: We're in the middle.
4: Okay.
1: Beginning to middle. Yeah, because it ended in 81.
4: I think you'll find this to be pretty relatable. And I don't think if you're younger than Gen X, you're going to be against all of it. You can still laugh at it. This is someone explaining what it's going to take to get Gen X to start going to concerts on the regular again.
14: First, physical tickets. And the purchase of your ticket should include complimentary readers and ibuprofen. Chairs would be awesome. Padded chairs with a back. None of those stools or high chairs. Our sciatic can't deal with that. Clean restrooms. I once gave a restaurant a 5-star review because they had an immaculate restroom. Fine the band $1,000 for every minute they are late taking the stage from the start time. If it's spring or summer, it should start no later than 3 p.m. so we could be home by 6 p.m.
4: He added it was cut out, but so no one has to drive when it's dark.
1: Yeah. Yeah. A little extreme, but
4: it's a little extreme.
1: I certainly agree with we just talked about it yesterday, having actual physical ticket stubs.
4: It's extreme, but more relatable than I care to admit.
1: Yeah, definitely.
4: And finally, this Penn State in the news for the ink blotter, because two of their off-campus fraternities were, you expected to be hazing, maybe like the University of Tennessee when those guys got in trouble for butt-chugging wine.
1: Mm-hmm.
4: But those are the dreamy days of college scandals. Nope. This is a cocaine ring.
15: Wow. The alleged ringleader of that frat house cocaine operation at Penn State University is in police custody tonight. Described by a local newspaper as a
1: McLovin.
8: He looks like Vector from Despicable Me.
4: He does. Wow.
15: A local newspaper as a former accounting student, 24 years old, and according to witnesses to the grand jury, the largest cocaine dealer at one of the largest universities in America, making considerable amounts of money. Our Meg Oliver has the update from Central Pennsylvania.
10: Tony, 24-year-old Agostino Abatiello turned himself in this morning and is behind bars here at the Center County Correctional Facility. Abatiello, a former Penn State student, was arraigned on numerous felonies, including multiple counts of possession with intent to deliver cocaine. On Monday, 13 current and former Penn State students were charged, along with a parent of prominent Pittsburgh attorney Paul Robinson, who allegedly tried to conceal evidence. Prosecutors say two off-campus fraternities, Sigma Chi and Delta Upsilon, appeared to be hubs for the operation and allegedly used pledges to package the drugs, according to grand jury testimony.
2: Wait,
4: so the pledges are in the basement in their underwear, packing it in like in American Gangster?
2: That's hilarious.
1: How did they think people weren't going to find out about this? You're involving pledges?
4: Did you hear the mistake they made that got them busted?
1: No.
4: They were using apps like Venmo with their real names.
1: Oh, God.
4: And they thought no one would catch on.
10: Grand jury testimony, Abatiello was purchasing around 100 grams of cocaine from his source in New York every 3 to 6 weeks. In a statement, Penn State said in part, criminal activity such as this has no place at our institution. Penn State says Sigma Chi has no formal relationship to the university and they have suspended Delta Upsilon pending an investigation. Tony?
4: So the ringleaders used peer-to-peer payment apps, Venmo and the like.
1: Okay, perfect.
4: With their real names and Snapchat to log orders and money transfers, making what investigators called the easiest digital trail they've ever seen.
1: Unbelievable. What idiots.
4: I believe the children are the future.
1: My God.
4: On the way, dumber than the show trivia. 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
7: 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It is Free Beer and Hot Wings. I'm Dagwood. Noah High School football gets underway in the state tonight. Big game, too. Two of the top teams in the state. Brentwood Academy will be at Chattanooga Baylor tonight. 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Trivia time. 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
9: 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I guess I'll pull out my...
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0: Later on, how do you know he has a girlfriend? And I don't mean like if you want to like go out with them or whatever. Like if you see somebody, a guy, how do you know that they have a girlfriend or a wife? Because they're doing, what sort of behavior are they exhibiting that you don't think a guy would have on their own without a female influence? Okay. A guy laid out his five things and they make sense. But some of them do. And then people are adding a whole bunch.
1: Okay.
0: Meanwhile,

0: It is time to play Dumber Than the Show Trivia. Maitland has the questions. Who's going to play? Matthew joins us from the great state of Washington. Hi, Matthew.
1: Well, good morning, folks. How's it going?
0: Good. You are a stand-up comedian. Is that true?
1: I am.
0: You make your living as a stand-up.
1: Well, I'm a licensed massage therapist by trade, but yes, I'm a stand-up comedian. I love it.
0: Nice. How long you been doing it?
1: About 5 or 6 years. Started right in the pandemic.
0: Ooh, that's a great time.
2: Is your favorite thing as a stand-up comedian when somebody finds that out and then they say something funny?
1: I hate that. And then whenever they do that, I say the most racist joke I can possibly think of.
3: That's one way to do it.
0: That's a good way to get to know them, too, because if they laugh, you know something about them.
2: Yeah.
0: Do you think is the goal to make that your source of income?
1: Yes. I'm 42, so I want to eventually just transition to that in my golden years and live happily ever after.
0: Well, good for you, man. I hope it works out.
1: Thank you.
0: You've got a chance to win some cash today, up to $400. You got to choose who you're going to play. Maitland's going to ask the questions. Me and Hot Wings are out. We already played this week, so you could play Steve for $400 or Kelly for $100. Who do you want to play?
1: I will be playing

0: Sleepy Stevie for 400, please.
1: All right, Matthew and Steve will each have the same five questions from Maitland. Whomever gets the most right wins. If there is a tie, low time wins. You can each pass on questions, and Mate will come back to them. Steve's in the hallway, won't hear the questions or the answers. Maximum of 90 seconds. Matthew, any questions?
0: No questions. Let's do it.
1: All right.
2: Hey, Matthew, you any good at trivia?
0: Depends on how much alcohol I have in me, but yeah, sometimes.
1: So are you drunk now?
3: Yeah.
0: No, it's about 5:40 in the morning over here, yeah. So I got about an hour to go before I start drinking.
1: Okay. I thought maybe cool. If you had a gig late, you were still, you know, a couple of vodka on the rocks to get through a late set.
2: All right, well... Totally sober, Matthew. Are you ready for your one and only shot at Dumber Than the Show trivia?
0: Yes.
2: Well, that begins in 3, 2, 1. What series followed the dysfunctional Gallagher family and their life on the south side of Chicago for 11 seasons?
0: Double pass.
2: New Haven, Connecticut is home to which Ivy League university?
0: Crap. Pass.
2: What do you call the practice of hiring family members for jobs they're completely unqualified for simply because they're family?
0: Nepotism.
2: Pathfinder, Altima, and Sentra are all models made by what car manufacturer?
0: Nissan.
2: What sport did the dude love in The Big Lebowski?
0: Soccer.
2: New Haven, Connecticut is home to which Ivy League university?
0: Crap. Penn State.
2: Hi. How do you think you did, Matthew?
0: Absolutely terrible.
2: Well, you might be surprised, but who knows? We'll get you on hold and wave Steve back in and see how he does. Steve making his way around the table. Confident strut about him. Oh.
4: Sure.
5: Sure.
2: Welcome back, Steve.
4: Thank you.
2: How was the hallway?
4: It was great.
2: Anything cool?
4: Breakfast buffet.
2: What?
4: Yeah. French toast sticks.
6: Don't lie about food, Steve.
2: Well, Steve, are you ready to defend your $400 jackpot today?
4: Yes.
2: Well, your turn for this week begins in 3, 2, 1. What series followed the dysfunctional Gallagher family and their life on the south side of Chicago for 11 seasons?
4: Pass.
2: New Haven, Connecticut is home to which Ivy League university?
4: Harvard?
2: What do you call the practice of hiring family members for jobs they are completely unqualified for simply because they are family?
4: Nepotism.
2: Pathfinder, Altima, and Sentra are models made by which car manufacturer?
4: Nissan.
2: What sport did the dude love in The Big Lebowski?
4: Bowling.
2: What series followed the dysfunctional Gallagher family and their life on the south side of Chicago for 11 seasons?
4: What the hell was this? The Goldbergs?
2: Time. I think you did, Steve.
4: I don't know.
2: Okay.
4: I know I got two right.
2: Well, Matthew also was unsure, so we will score this game and see how you both did. Question number one, you just heard it, but we're going to start out with it because that's how numbers work. What series followed the dysfunctional Gallagher family and their life on the south side of Chicago for 11 seasons? Steve passed, came back around, said the Goldbergs. Matthew was a quick double pass.
7: Shameless.
2: It's shameless.
4: Yeah, why would the Goldbergs be about the Gallagher family?
1: That was interesting.
2: Neither of you get that one. We start out tied at 0. Question number 2. New Haven, Connecticut is home to which Ivy League university? Steve said Harvard. Matthew passed, came back around, said Penn State.
1: What? Come on.
7: Guys.
5: Come on, man.
2: You both?
5: In Connecticut, Penn State in Connecticut.
1: You know Penn is short for Pennsylvania, right?
2: Wait, that didn't even hit me either.
1: God.
2: Well, the answer is Yale.
5: University of Florida.
2: Neither of you get that one. We are still tied.
1: I can't believe
2: zero.
1: You both didn't go there.
4: Oh, man. At least I said an Ivy League school.
5: Well, yeah. You did. I mean, one super famously in Massachusetts.
1: In Boston.
4: Yeah, that's close.
1: Hocktacot Haven in Connecticut. But yeah, your answer, million times better than the state university of a state not Connecticut.
5: Yeah.
0: You guys, hey, even you guys are hecklers. Come on now.
1: Yeah. You better believe it. This is how good your set is. You should get booed. Boo. Boo to you.
4: Boo.
2: Question number three. What do you call the practice of hiring family members for jobs they are completely unqualified for simply because they are family?
1: Politics.
2: Steve said nepotism. Matthew said nepotism. It is nepotism, and we are tied at one.
1: Man, when you started with Neo, I wanted you to say Neapolitan.
2: Yeah. I did too.
1: I knew that's not what you were going to do, but man, I wanted it.
4: Neonatal.
2: Question number four. Pathfinder, Altima, and Sentra are all models made by what car manufacturer? Steve said Nissan. Matthew said Nissan. It is Nissan, and we are tied at two. Question number five. What sport did the dude love in The Big Lebowski? Steve very quickly said bowling. Matthew hesitated and then said soccer. The answer is bowling, and Steve wins 3-2. Nice try, Matthew.
0: Thank
2: you. Except for the Penn State part. That sucked.
1: Matthew, do you have any gigs you want to plug?
0: Yeah, tonight we're going to be in Hood River, Oregon, 8 o'clock, $10 tickets. And you can also hit me up online, Matthew Frank Comedian, Facebook, Instagram, TikTok, all that fun stuff.
1: There you go. Nice. We'll check it out. Thank you, Matthew.
0: Thank you, sir.
1: Appreciate it. Penn State. That might be the funniest thing you say today.
5: That was funny.
1: No. I give them all the credit in the world, though. Taking a run at that, because a lot of people think about it, but that, man, getting on stage and eating it. I don't know that he ate it the first time, but
5: he did.
1: It's hard to imagine. Most comedians do.
5: Yeah.
1: Or you hear those comedians where they're like, man, the first time, I got 5 minutes of fire, and I'm like, I knew this was what it was going to be.
5: Yeah.
1: And then the next time, everything wasn't perfect, and I didn't know that was a thing.
5: So much worse.
1: Mm. The one time I got asked to host and MC at a comedy club in Trenton, New Jersey, on a night that LeBron James was in town his senior year of high school and was playing at the Trenton Arena there.
5: Oh, okay.
1: And so I couldn't find parking. I get there and I thought I'm just introducing the comedians. They said, yeah, tell a couple stories, do a couple jokes beforehand. And I'm like, okay, guess I'm going to try this. Barely a crowd. So you could really hear people not laughing.
5: Mm-hmm.
1: I was not funny. When I came off stage, a lady that was going to be up later in the night said to me, that was very funny. And she was, and I was like, wow, maybe I did better than I thought. And then later I went back up after the opening comedian and introduced her. And then she came up and was less funny than me.
2: Oh, no.
1: Which felt terrible because she's the only person who said I did well. And then I had to leave before she got done because I couldn't make eye contact.
5: Mm-hmm.
1: I couldn't say it back. And she had driven from the home of Penn State University, Connecticut, to do that show in Trenton.
5: Oh, no.
1: I felt bad. That was a rough night.
5: Yeah, sounds like
1: it. On the way, how do you know they have a girlfriend or a wife? What's a sign that you wouldn't see in normal man behavior? That is next. It is the Free Beer and Hot Wings Show.
8: 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Take our tickets Thursday. We're getting close to the kickoff of that. Motionless and white tickets up for grabs today for a sold-out show. I'm Dagwood. 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
1: When you guys think back to your early years, is there a big news event or story that you think, like, oh, that was such, like, a peak childhood memory or something?
2: Oh,
1: like
2: I have
1: that?
2: A bunch of them, yeah. I remember when Reagan got shot.
1: For me, it was OJ, the Bronco chase.
3: Yeah. Mine's double denim. When Britney Spears and Justin Timberlake showed up to the VMAs wearing double denim.
2: Oh, my God. Mine is Reagan got shot. Yours is double denim.
3: Well, don't shut Bella up for a second. Immediately in second is September 11th.
4: Yeah.
2: Okay, that's a strong one.

0: final hour on this Thursday. It's the Free Beer and Hot Wings Show, 1-800-947-3979. 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What are some signs there's a woman in his life, either girlfriend, wife, fiance, that you can look at a guy and know they didn't get there on their own? In most cases, not to say that all guys are the great unwashed, but there certainly is some refining that happens when a woman is in your life. Fair to say, Steve?
1: I think so.
0: Hot Wings?
2: Sometimes. I've seen plenty of guys who go the opposite way, though. They land a lady and they just fall apart.
0: Well,
2: let
0: that
2: themselves go.
0: That is definitely true as well.
2: So
0: it started with a TikToker made a video that said this is the five signs that he sees, like, amongst the dudes his age, so mid-20s, early 30s, when they get a girlfriend or have a girlfriend and a fiance or a wife. Even if he doesn't know them, he thinks he can tell based on these things.
3: Okay. Here's five things that immediately give away that a guy has a girlfriend. There's certain things that if I see a guy with it, I'm like 90% sure that a girl put them onto that. And I can say that because my wife is responsible for like half the things I use now.
2: So number one, I'm already shocked that he has a wife based on his bad mustache and stupid haircut.
0: Mm-hmm. Yeah, it's not great.
2: Like, he looks like he lives at his mom's house.
1: He looks like me in eighth grade.
2: Yeah.
3: Okay. Responsible for like half the things I use now. Number one is an Owala water bottle. If I see a guy out in the wild and they have an Owala water bottle, I'm almost 100% certain that a girl bought that for them. My wife bought me my...
0: Mate, you're shaking your head yes.
4: Yeah.
2: That's this summer's thermos.
0: That's the latest one. Stanley is out.
2: Stanley.
0: Mm-hmm. And Yeti is out.
4: Yeah. Owalas are those kind of colorful ones that they're the mismatched and they have the leak-proof straw, or you can drink it like a bottle.
0: Mm-hmm.
4: They're really nifty.
2: You know, like, yeah, other water bottles before them. But new.
3: My wife bought me mine and I'm glad that she did. I think they're the best water bottle brand out there. There's something about the straw system that just makes the water taste better.
2: That is stupid.
1: Mm-hmm. Okay, next.
3: If a guy's not using an Owala water bottle, he's probably got an old protein shaker or a beat up aluminum water bottle. Number two is Alani. If I see a guy drinking Alani, I know that his wife or his girlfriend put him onto it. My wife tried them before me and she got me hooked on them. They're my favorite energy drink and they just dropped some new flavors, so I'm excited to try those.
2: Even know what Alani is. Alani. This is the first I've ever heard of that.
4: I've had them in here a few times. They're just another version of like Celsius, but they started out doing like pre-workout and they have really fun flavors. Hawaiian shaved ice.
0: They're the ones that have slushes, right?
4: Maybe?
0: My wife bought some for me.
4: Yeah, they're so good. Okay. They're so good.
2: All right.
3: Next is an actual skincare routine. If a guy's got cleanser, he's got moisturizer, maybe some sunscreen, there's definitely some female influence there. Otherwise, guys are just using like a 6-in-1 body wash or just water and calling it a day. The next is decorative stuff in his apartment. Candles, plants, throw pillows, blankets. If you walk into a guy's apartment and they don't have a TV on an upside down laundry bin, there's a girlfriend there. And the last one is nice travel gear. If he's got matching luggage, he's got a toiletry bag instead of a Ziploc bag, there's definitely some girlfriend influence. There's got to be some more obvious ones that I'm missing. So help me out. What are other items you see a guy with and you're immediately like, yep, he's definitely got a girlfriend.
0: Now, I don't think we're talking about the guy that's in his mid-30s, hasn't been married. That's different. But I think when you think of like Hot Wings, when we were first getting out of college, you definitely, not you specifically, but that was the age you had your speakers on milk crates. And whatnot. If you had throw pillows, it's because they came with the couch that someone gave you or whatever.
2: See, I did not. I think when we first moved out to Omaha and graduated college, like I tried to, like I decorated my apartment. Like I did, I had an entertainment center. And now the way that you could tell that I wasn't married yet is because my stuff didn't match.
0: Yeah.
2: Like I had like a
0: you were just
2: a
0: better version
2: couch.
0: Of it.
2: Yeah,
0: yours was still a guy place.
2: But I had a blanket over the back of the chair because I go, this is what people do. This is what you do when you're an adult.
0: Yes, I bought a couple plants. Yeah, same thing.
2: So I actually put some effort in.
0: It looked like a boy made it, but still.
2: But it's funny that one of those. So like the toiletries bag, my girlfriend literally just bought me one because she saw me out of my backpack pull my travel Ziploc bag out that I replace once a year because it gets beat up. Well, it's just a Ziploc. It's just got toothpaste and stuff in it. What difference does it make? It's no different than a travel bag.
4: Yeah, but the Ziploc, you can see all the stuff that leaks out of it. At least a travel bag, you have an incentive to keep it nice.
2: Well, because
4: it's a nice thing to put your things in.
2: See, that's the thing. If I had stuff leaking out of it, I would replace it immediately. I don't want stuff leaking, but there was nothing leaking out of it, and so it was fine. but it would get beat up after a travel season. Yeah. And then I would get a new 1-quart Ziploc bag and replace it. No big deal. And then she saw that. I went over to her house one day and on her counter is like this nice little travel bag, like from Bog or something. Mm-hmm. And I go, that's all right. No, this is great. I mean, you're right. It is better than the Ziploc bag, which was perfectly functional, I should say. However, I agree. This works good.
4: It's either the beat up Ziploc bag or it's the 10-year-old Old Spice bag that came with a gift set your grandma got you for Christmas. Yeah,
0: yeah. Or a Crown Royal bag.
4: Yes.
1: Yeah.
2: I used that for, a lot of time. I used that. Yeah. I started that early as a kid. That was what my marbles were in.
1: I use the Crown Royal bag. I have it at every one of our live shows because it has all of my little adapters like USB drives or
0: headphones. They're very handy.
2: Yeah. They are. They're a great little sack.
1: And they're nice and soft.
0: All right. What other, Maitland and Kelly, are there anything that comes to mind for you all that you've
5: manicured
0: seen?
5: Manicured eyebrows. Like really manicured eyebrows beyond just the plucking. Mm-hmm. I think anytime I see a man with really good eyebrows, I'm like, you've either got a really good hairstylist because they're generally the ones that point it out to you if you don't have the girlfriend to do it. You're gay or you have a girlfriend.
0: Mm-hmm. Because, just shaving so that my eyebrows don't come together, that doesn't count.
5: Yeah, that doesn't count. And just simple plucking doesn't count. Mm. It's when it's truly manicured, fits your face. I think that's great. It's either a good hairstylist or a barber. You're gay or you have a girlfriend.
2: Yeah. Yeah. Well, at some point you have to start. I mean, unless you really don't care.
5: Yeah.
2: Like I used to have, I have to shave the middle because otherwise I'll have one eyebrow, but I didn't have to actually start manicuring my eyebrows until, I don't know, about 15 years ago, mm-hmm. where I go, uh-oh, they're starting to grow. And now, like, once a month,
5: I think chapstick can be a tell, too, when a guy has a specific kind of chapstick beyond just the regular old chapstick brand.
0: Like the original?
5: Yeah, which is perfectly fine, too. But when they've got the Aveda, is that what it is, Maitland, or the Aquaphor?
4: Yeah,
0: I'm like Aquaphor for sure is someone tuned you up a bit.
5: Oh yeah, yep. You either had a girlfriend in your past that introduced you to that, or that's your girlfriend's that you stole. Yeah. Uh-huh.
2: Exactly. Or Burt's Bees.
5: Yeah,
0: Burt's Bees is that's heavily lady influenced.
2: Yeah, here you should use this.
5: The EOS that brand definitely got a girlfriend for sure.
0: Mm-hmm. Somebody said a lunchbox. He has a lunchbox. I don't know about that one.
2: Well, I can believe that because
0: It says otherwise they'd use a plastic grocery bag.
2: It's toiletries bag and Ziploc bag. That's what it is. Like we go for the easiest thing that we can just throw away because a lunchbox. Now you got to take it back with you and clean it out. Mm-hmm. Something you have to maintain instead of just something you can throw away like a paper sack.
0: I like this one. If you see a guy walking a mini dachshund, he's in a relationship.
5: Anytime, and this isn't fair, but yes, anytime I see a guy walking a small dog, I think. Oh, they're in a relationship. That's their partners. Mm-hmm. For sure. I don't know why.
0: Text from Maine. You know how you can know I have a wife or a girlfriend? Because I have all of my teeth and I'm not dying. She schedules all of my dentist and doctor appointments. Yes. I ignored.
5: Yes.
2: Or it's a man who looks like Ben Affleck all the time, standing on a sidewalk with his head hanging down.
1: Yeah, and a cigarette.
0: That's the sign of someone who's in a relationship.
2: Yeah.
0: That's a bleak outlook.
2: Not a good one.
0: You're right.
2: Not a good one. But like men don't have that posture when they're just single. Like that is I'm being beaten down and this is a bummer.
0: What a guy has comfort on his blanket. Is that a sign?
4: Or duvet cover. Absolutely. Oh, yeah. Duvet cover for sure.
0: Mm-hmm. Mm-hmm. Bed skirt.
4: Oh, bed skirt. Oh, yeah.
2: Well, especially, I think for anyone now, like that was popular in the 90s.
0: God,
2: like,
0: I hated those.
2: I remember, like, again, right back to college, it was like that would come as part of the bed set. So mm-hmm. you go, well, it came with it. I guess I put it on there.
4: And I kind of miss having one.
2: Then I'm like,
0: this one. When the guy has a hamper and actually puts stuff in it, he has a girl. I guess I had a basket when I was single, a laundry basket, which to me is six of one.
2: Yeah, I mean, I've always had a hamper of some sort because, when I had to go to the laundromat, it was a lot easier if it was already there.
0: An Apple Watch, but the band is different than the default one that it comes with?
4: Yeah.
2: Default. Mm-hmm. Yeah, that would be the type of thing that a wife or a girlfriend, where you have everything, so I got you this nicer band for your watch, makes sense.
4: I think this one mainly goes for like guys you know. So like a guy in your office or a guy in your friend group, you can tell they got a girlfriend when they start doing their hair differently than you're used to. And they consistently keep it that different way. Like my boyfriend, he cut a mullet a few weeks ago just to kind of try to be funny for our Beer Olympics because we were 80s themed. Mm-hmm. And then we all were like, that looks really good. I was like, I really like this mullet. And now he keeps it and it looks great.
0: Yeah, because otherwise it would have been a temporary stopover, right?
4: Yeah.
0: That's true. That's a very powerful thing from someone that you have feelings for. Mm-hmm. If they say they like it, you can put away almost any sort of apprehension that you may have had towards it.
2: Though in a lot of cases, all it would suggest just the opposite of being in a relationship.
0: Right. See what you're saying.
1: I don't think anymore, though. Not anymore.
4: No. So. He's dating a lady who always wants a cigarette.
2: Mm-hmm. Yeah.
0: I was picking up one of our dudes from football practice yesterday, and as they're walking out towards the parking lot, you know, half of them have a driver's license, half don't because of the age, and so many mullets and broccoli hair. Like, I can't tell you how many times I went, oh, there he is. That's not him. So much there he is. That's not him. Yeah. Oh, there he is. That's not him.
2: Lots of hair.
4: If a guy's at Home Goods or World Market, like any man in there, there's not a single man in there.
0: I didn't know Home Goods was a thing until I met Kayla.
4: Mm-hmm.
0: And she's like, it's my favorite place in the whole wide world. Yeah.
1: I've never been to one by myself.
0: The one we go to is like next to your house.
1: Yeah,
4: it is. We need a cake pan to use today. And before saying like, oh, we'll just go to Walmart or Meijer or wherever, my boyfriend's like, we could go to Home Goods. And he gets excited to go. Yeah. But yes, I've done it.
0: Text, I have a flamethrower and a picture of Chuck Norris on my living room wall. Am I in a late relationship?
4: No.
0: Probably not. No. If you are, she's miserable.
2: Yeah. Like, that's it. Like, yeah, if you're in a relationship, she has the lowest self-esteem. I just want you to know.
0: Her family thinks she can do better, and so do the five strangers around the table.
2: Mm-hmm. Well, they don't think it.
0: Yeah. On the way.
2: I know it.
0: An interview with a juggalo that might change your opinion of the group of people that once was on the terrorist watch list.
4: What?
0: Weren't they?
2: They might have been.
0: Weren't they considered a hate group?
1: I don't know. You said it.
0: With a question mark?
2: I don't know. Did you? But before we get to that, did you know how we talked yesterday about that Travis Kelce commercial with Liquid Death and Garage Beer? And it's like, get your pee and well, you know, and then send it to the data centers to pour on their computers or whatever. As they're walking through the field together, one's a juggalo and he looks at the jar and then he drinks out of it.
4: Ew. Oh, God.
0: That checks out. This is an interview at the annual gathering of the juggalos, and I think it's going to change your perspective a little. You'll hear it next. It is the Free Beer and Hot Wing Show.
6: 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Been a rough ride in this morning. We still do have a flash flood warning in the area this morning for Montgomery County, and that's going to go for a little while longer, 9:45. 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
1: The $1,000 Minute of Mayhem comes up in the next segment. 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
4: Mm-hmm.
1: It's easy to forget about it, but they've been around for 30 years at this point.
4: Quite a while.
1: Which, I mean, you know, that's, yeah. I hate to say it, but I don't think ICP gets enough credit for their longevity. I don't think they do. Right? I mean, yeah, I don't like any of it. I think it's corny, but they've found something to their credit.
4: Mm-hmm. Yeah.
1: And we've learned something about Juggalos because it is fun to make fun of Juggalos. It is.
4: I mean,
1: that is undeniable. Even to Juggalos, you have to know. You can see why we do it, right? But what we've learned from meeting Juggalos over the years is really illustrated in this particular news story. And that is a lot of people that when we've actually talked to Juggalos, when we met them, I remember there was a couple guys that would come to our Green Bay show and they were like, hey, we're your Green Bay Juggalos. And they would call in and talk to us. Yeah. And when we talked to them, they're like, look, it's family, you know, and a lot of the folks that are end up being Juggalos maybe come from difficult lives or whatever. And they find that community and that becomes their family that they choose instead of the one that they were given that may not have been golden.
4: Sure.
1: And when you think of it that way, it makes sense.
4: Yeah.
1: Did they still fill a watermelon with urine to throw at Tila Tequila at some point at one of the gathering
5: Tila
1: of the Juggalos?
5: I forgot about her.
1: Yes, they did do that.
4: Yes.
1: Are there people who go there just for foot jacker fun? Yes.
4: I mean, it's the same reason a lot of people end up in gangs. I mean,
1: yeah, like, I don't.
4: They
1: that's
4: don't have
1: true.
4: They don't have a group
1: there. I mean, almost every hobby that you do with other people is because you find a group of people that end up looking out for you.
4: Yeah.
1: Right.
4: Yeah.
1: Not always. Not hobbies you do in your home, but like people who get into fantasy football. They do it with their friends because it's fun. It's, you know, they're not family, but you can count on those people.
4: And some people are into face paint and urine.
1: It seems like that. But listen, so this is, they went to the gathering of the Juggalos, and unlike a lot of times when people go there, they're like, oh, let's find the biggest weirdos and make fun of it, which is exactly what we would do, being honest. They went and talked to some regular Juggalos.
5: Like, kind of thoughtful Juggalos.
1: Very.
4: There's a lot less face painters than there used to be.
1: Well, everything's more expensive.
4: Yeah, that's
6: family
4: true.
6: Reunions look a little different than this. You probably aren't a Juggalo.
7: We have fun. We love everybody here. Everybody loves everybody here.
5: This is Pop-Tart the Clown they're interviewing.
4: Okay. He's got very colorful, like, clown sleeves on under a black t-shirt.
1: Yeah, that means he likes music, right, Steve?
5: Yes, exactly.
7: It's just family I never, met yet.
6: This is his 15th, maybe 16th gathering. He says he's lost count. And that family part isn't just something they say. Every few minutes during our interviews, someone else walked up for a hug.
8: And this is our vacation to see each other and see how the year's been and to just catch up.
6: Jellyfish drove 13 and a half hours
1: from
6: Cleveland.
1: That's that woman. Her name is Jellyfish.
2: Jellyfish and Pop-Tart.
4: Okay. All right.
6: This is her 20th gathering. Back home, she spent the last 25 years rehabbing houses. Pop-Tart works in safety and quality for a major corporation. Both say that's the part of Juggalo culture people often miss.
7: Not all of us do drugs. I don't even drink. I'm just kind of goober.
6: The Facebook
1: kind of a goober.
4: Okay.
6: Face paint, the tattoos, and sometimes violent lyrics have given Juggalos a reputation far outside their own community.
4: I mean, but I will say this, it's a bad timing because they're showing a vehicle that's not that nice. But I was going to say, there's a lot more nicer cars than I would have thought in this parking lot, actually.
6: Ask Jellyfish what the word family means here, and her answer sounds a lot less intimidating.
8: Never leave you hungry, never leave you stranded, and never, ever let you sit there and cry alone.
6: The gathering officially begins Wednesday, but for the people arriving in Max Creek Tuesday, The reunion has already started.
7: 40% of us are white trash. 60% of us got a big heart.
3: Do those overlap?
7: Yes, all the time. I'm white trash with a big heart, baby.
1: I love these people, honestly.
4: Yeah. I mean, for the most part, yeah, they do seem like a pretty good bunch of,
1: in 2011, the U.S. Department of Justice and the FBI classified Juggalos as a loosely organized hybrid gang in their national gang threat assessment.
9: Really?
4: Okay.
1: Law enforcement cited sporadic individual criminal activity, but none that was organized. Insane Clown Posse and the ACLU pushed back against the designation, arguing it unfairly marginalizes and profiles law-abiding fans who use the subculture for social support and a sense of belonging, which I now, like in 15 years later,
4: I think that's true. Yeah, I mean, any groups of people that are fans or whatever, there's always going to be some people that are doing criminal things, whether it's Insane Clown Posse fans or Paul McCartney fans. There's right? probably somebody doing something.
1: They openly reject racism and bigotry. It's incredibly inclusive, as we just saw.
4: Mm-hmm.
1: I don't know. Like, we probably had it wrong. Don't get me wrong. I want to talk about how they drink urine in commercials.
4: Yeah. I mean, I still don't want to go. No. I don't care for the music, and it looks real dusty.
2: It looks so dusty.
4: But I don't have anything against people that like it or want to be there.
1: Yeah.
4: Yeah.
1: Couldn't agree more.
2: Yeah.
1: I'd rather go there than to some other things where I feel like I'm not welcome, right? Where you just go and you feel like, oh, I'm an outsider. Like there, I would feel like an outsider, but I feel like they'd be like, well, that guy's either a cop or a nerd. Probably a nerd. Look,
4: right?
2: Yeah, and you'd be welcome and probably be an insider by the end of the weekend.
1: Mm-hmm.
2: Yeah.
5: You'd be their king.
1: Oh, I doubt that.
5: You already have a silly nickname. You'd fit in with Pop-Tart and Jellyfish.
2: Yeah. Free beer.
1: Mm-hmm. Yeah. That's what, as they were saying their names, I'm like, I can't make fun of those.
2: Well, true.
4: Yeah. Nothing wrong with that.
10: We are, now that we're approaching spooky season, it's almost time for me to be listening to my Halloween playlist nonstop, which I update every year, and it's like 9 hours long. But there's a couple ICP songs on there.
5: Yeah?
10: Yeah. They got one, it's called Boogie Woogie Woo. It's so good.
1: I'm glad you said that, because I thought I'd been able to smell urine all morning.
10: Yeah, that's usually when that song comes on, I pee on myself. and then it just happens. Right around.
1: Notice how Juggalos do not particularly overlap with white nationalists. Yeah, that's kind of what we were saying earlier.
4: Yeah, no, it's good. That would be my preference.
1: Yeah.
4: That they don't do that.
1: Text, ICP is Kiss of the 90s. Yeah, I definitely think.
4: Kind of. There's no doubt that they were fans of Kiss when they came up with the idea.
1: Interesting. Oh, what's your Juggalo name? Is there a method for coming up with that?
5: Name generator?
4: I'm sure there is.
5: Okay.
10: If you're a Juggalo, text in your Juggalo name.
1: Yeah. And Juggalo is it like porn star name where it's your first pet's name and your first street's name?
5: Okay. I'm at the real Juggalo Juggalette name generator. Okay. First off, first question, which generation do you belong to? So we're doing this for free beer, right?
2: Oh, yeah.
5: Okay, sure. So Gen X.
4: Gen X. Okay.
5: Next step. What do you currently do in life? The responses are, good question. I'm still trying to figure that out. I work in an office. I do not work in an office. Full-time student and rocking it. Or I am a traveler.
1: I guess I work in an office, technically.
5: Okay. What is your deepest desire? First, inner and outer peace, a compassionate world, personal growth, finding true love, understanding other people.
1: Oh, those are all terrible. I don't know. Can you read them again? Sorry.
5: Inner and outer peace, a compassionate world, personal growth, finding true love, or understanding other people.
1: Actually, I think a compassionate world, honestly.
5: Okay. What would you say is your strongest quality? Boy, I really wish I knew how long this was so we weren't sitting here forever doing this. I am a bit of a bright spark.
1: Mm-mm.
5: I am always helping out.
1: Mm-mm.
5: My life is crazy. My life is a crazy explosion of shapes and colors. I'm a survivor, or I know what I want.
1: I know what I want.
2: I think your name would be Potato, because that one time you thought you could live in that potato.
1: Well, that's a lot more hurtful than this survey.
4: Mm-hmm. Yeah.
5: What role do you play in your friendships?
2: Well, that one guy's Pop-Tart, and that other lady's like deviled egg or whatever.
1: Yeah, they're not that complicated.
2: Jellyfish, that's what I meant.
5: Okay. What role do you play in your friendships? I like to make my friends laugh. They always come to me for advice. Mm-hmm. I tend to be the peacemaker between friends. Mm-hmm. I offer support where I can. I'm usually the one that helps them fix things.
1: It's got to be the funny one. Not saying I am funny, but that's what we're shooting for.
5: Friends laugh.
1: If there's one more question, delete this website.
2: Yeah.
5: How often do you work out?
1: 4 days a week.
5: Every day. I work out. Are you serious? Every day. Getting out of bed is enough workout for me. The people at the gym know my name. Fitness is life.
10: Fitness is life.
1: Yeah, no.
10: Yeah, just do it.
2: Okay,
10: yeah. If you're not working out, you're trying to fitness chicken in your mouth. So,
5: boy, there's.
1: You know what? We're out of time for all of your insults. Potato out.
2: I knew you'd embrace potato.
10: Yeah. Yeah. I did it.
1: Something you can eat, something you can live in. Hell yeah.
10: I finished the quiz.
5: Me too. Ha ha, you fell for it, you effing ass clown. Do the world a favor and go do something mean. You effing moron.
10: It didn't give him a name? Just
1: a way of calling me stupid.
4: It didn't give you an... Are you serious?
1: Kelly did it without the quiz.
10: Oh, mine's Big Money Hustler.
1: That doesn't seem fair. On the way, the $1,000 Minute of Mayhem is next. 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
9: 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I'm Dagwood. $1,000 up for grabs next. 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

0: said this.
1: That blows my mind that you were 29 when we met, because I've, it's going to sound mean, but I've always looked at you as being really old.
2: How would that sound mean? I mean, I was Maitland's age. Do you think Maitland's really old?
1: No.
2: She's a child.

0: full-time job. When you're 22, anyone who has a full-time job is super old.
1: I still do that now. Like guys who played in the NBA when I was in college, and I'll hear that they're only a little older than me. I'm like, how can that be?
0: Yeah, doesn't make sense.
1: No, but it's true. 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Hello, Laura in Illinois. How are you?
2: Good. How are you?
1: Very, very good. How many cats do you have?
2: I have two.
1: Two. Are they boy and girl?
2: Uh-huh.
1: Do you treat them like people?
2: Yes.
1: Do you talk to them?
2: Yes.
1: Big question here. Do they talk back?
2: Yes.
1: Okay. We might need to do a wellness check on you.
2: Yeah. So,
1: all right. Well, don't let them help you with trivia. If you get all 10 questions right, in 60 seconds, getting your last question out, answer out before the buzzer sounds, then you could be a winner on the $1,000 Minute of Mayhem, Laura. If you want to pass on a question, say pass and we'll come back to it. But obviously, time is a big factor in this game. Any questions for us?
2: No, sir.
1: All right. Are you ready?
2: Yes.
1: All right. Laura, your turn on the $1,000 Minute of Mayhem begins in 3, 2, 1. What is the common name for Aurora Borealis?
2: Ammonia.
1: Who played the president in the film Air Force One? Okay, you can't swear. Which member of the band The Who died of a drug overdose?
2: I can't remember.
1: Okay, that's two swears and three questions. And the first question was the Northern Lights, and you said ammonia. So I'm just going to punt. And the delay is gone. Mm. We used up all the delay.
3: Yeah, it's pretty pivotal for us to have that. So
4: no offense. We can do it.
0: Team play.
1: Okay.
0: All right.
4: Or do you want to use these questions tomorrow? We do something else.
1: No, Hot Wings is writing them tomorrow. I don't care.
4: Okay.
1: That's true. And we've got time. All right. So we're going to go in order. Steve Kelly Maitland. Steve Kelly Maitland Tommy. So remember your order.
0: Okay. Mm-hmm.
1: Starting with Steve, then Kelly, then Maitland, then Tommy, then back to Steve. Are you ready?
4: Yes. Ready.
1: If you guys win, you each get $250.
4: Yes. Yeah.
1: No, you don't.
4: Somebody tell me to answer question number two. I ain't never seen that movie.
1: On your mark, get set, begin. What is the common name for Aurora Borealis?
0: Northern Lights.
1: Who played the president in the film Air Force One?
4: Nicolas Cage.
1: Which member of the band The Who died of a drug overdose?
5: Pete Townsend.
1: What is the name of the smallest ocean?
6: The Indian.
1: In 2008, the city of Milwaukee unveiled a statue honoring what Happy Days character?
0: Fonzie.
1: What is the geographic location of the Sistine Chapel?
4: I keep wanting to say where the Vatican is. The Sistine Chapel is Barcelona.
1: Double your pleasure, double your fun was the ad slogan for what product?
5: Oh, I know this one. Double Bubble.
1: Name three of the four states that start with a letter I.
6: Illinois, Iowa, Indiana.
1: What are the three main fossil fuels?
7: gas, oil, and...
4: say water.
7: Tar.
1: Steve! According to Winston Churchill, if you're going through hell, what should you do next?
4: Ride a bike.
1: Would you get Laura back on? I think she beat him.
6: Oh my, well...
1: Hotwings, I knew you weren't giving them money.
3: No.
1: Come on. What is the common name for Aurora Borealis?
5: Ammonia.
1: That was her answer.
3: Steve said the Northern Lights.
1: Correct. Who played the president in the film Air Force One?
3: Kelly said Nicolas Cage.
1: Wrong. Get off my plane. Harrison Ford.
0: Harrison Ford, of course.
1: He raw-dogged that thing. Which member of the band The Who died of a drug overdose?
3: Maitland said Pete Townsend.
1: Still alive.
0: Is it John Bonham?
1: Keith Moon.
3: John Bonham with Led Zeppelin.
0: Oh, yeah. Wrong band.
3: Jeez, man.
1: What is the name of the smallest ocean?
3: Tommy said Indian.
1: Wrong. Arctic.
5: My brain said Lake Erie.
1: In 2008, the city of Milwaukee unveiled a statue honoring what Happy Days character?
3: Steve said Fonzie.
1: Yes.
0: The Bronze Fonz.
1: Oh, this one. This one's fun. What is the geographic location of the Sistine Chapel?
4: I said, I want to say the Vatican. And then I was like, why can't I say that? Because it's Vatican City.
1: But yes, but a great move choosing a city in a different country.

0: that's what I was like. I'm just, I almost said F it.
1: Defaulting to Rome would have been even dumber. I know. Than,
2: yeah, Vatican
1: Kelly
2: City was.
1: Kelly said
2: yeah.
1: Barcelona.
2: No.
3: Double your pleasure, double your fun was the ad slogan for what product?
1: Maitland said, oh, I know that. That's Double Bubble.
4: It's double mint gum.
0: Oh,
4: remember the Double Mint
0: gum.
4: Twins.
3: Name three of the four states that start with the letter I.
1: Tommy said Illinois, Iowa, Indiana.
3: Correct. Also yes! Idaho. Steve, what are the three main fossil fuels? This is day four of our fossil fuel
1: my God.
3: Nightmare.
4: No, I'm not going to.
1: Steve
4: I'm
1: said
4: not keep
1: gas,
4: this in my head.
1: Oil, and tar.
3: Oil. Natural gas and coal. See you next week, question nine. And according to Winston Churchill, if you're going through hell, what should you do next?
0: Ride a bike.
3: No.
1: Kelly said ride
4: get
1: a bike.
4: To heaven?
3: No.
0: Jump in water.
3: Keep going.
1: Help.
0: That's terrible advice.
3: Well, don't give up.
0: You know what the best thing to do whenever you feel like giving up? Give up.
3: When the going gets tough, quit.
0: Give up. Yeah.
3: Will Rogers.
0: It.
3: We all have those projects we've been avoiding, and cleaning out gutters is typically last on the list. 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
3: Text. Teamwork did not make the dream work, but it did make me laugh at work.
1: Yeah.
0: You're welcome.
3: That's true. What do we learn on the way next? And the most used emoji is one more thing. 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
5: Nashville's Rock Station, 1029 The Buzz. I'm Dagwood. 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
1: What do we learn in just a moment? First, one more thing. Do you know what the most popular emoji was in 2025 in the first half of 2026?
6: Peach.
1: Nope.
6: Squirt.
1: Nope.
7: I do because I use it all the time. I
1: mean, you do?
7: I saw this one.
2: Thumbs up.
8: The upside down smiley face?
1: No. Poop. That's a good one. Not poop. Kelly, what is it?
7: It's the one where it's the streaming tears down the face. So you can either be crying, laughing, or crying. Right?
1: Okay. Yeah, it is. Oh, okay. And my question was going to be, which do you use it for?
7: Mainly crying, laughing, but also to be dramatic when I tell people, like, I'm so busy, and then it'll happen.
1: Okay. Mm-hmm.
7: Like, I'm not actually crying. It's more of a stress.
1: They described it. The New York Times said it has become the all-purpose emoji deployed when something is so funny, emotional, or embarrassing that tears are possible.
7: Mm-hmm.
1: Most popular emoji worldwide, according to emoji usage data from Google. It crosses most age boundaries.
2: Okay. I guess that makes sense if you can apply it to... I would have never thought to apply it to, like, sad crying.
1: Yeah.
2: I always thought that was like the one that's normal head is like, oh, that's pretty amusing. And the one with the tilted head, that's like something super funny.
1: Yeah.
2: That's how I always looked at it.
1: Yeah.
2: But
1: emojis are trouble because all of a sudden one you use, then you find out it's passive aggressive or it's racist now or something. And you're like, what?
2: Mm-hmm. Yeah. You definitely
1: Somebody's got to tell me.
2: You definitely have to be careful with them.
1: There should be subtext in the stores.
7: When people said that the tilted one made you seem older when you used it, I was like, no.
8: Yeah.
1: That's what I don't like.
7: But I love the one with the streaming tears down the face.
1: What did we learn today? Tommy, what did you learn?
6: Yeah, it's only if you don't drink or do drugs, you're a goober.
1: Maitland, what did you learn?
8: I learned Free Beer's number 3 once became Pat McAfee.
7: Oh my God, he's your baby.
6: Oh, that's adorable.
2: Yeah.
8: Yeah, you said my number 3 was so-and-so, but then it became Pat McAfee.
1: I got it.
2: Yep.
1: Thank you for explaining
8: what
1: I said to me. Steve, what did you learn?
9: I learned that if you have a flamethrower and a Chuck Norris picture on your wall, your girlfriend has the lowest self-esteem.
1: I really like that. Kelly, what did you learn?
7: I learned Penn State is in Connecticut.
1: Hot wings?
2: I didn't learn anything.
7: Yeah, you did. You learned mullet guys dating a lady who always wants a cigarette.
1: You learned the Sistine Chapel is inside the Vatican, which is in Barcelona.
7: Yes.
1: That is all for today. It is the Free Beer and Hot Wings Show.
0: 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We are 102.9 The Buzz, Nashville's rock station. And now, let's go back to when you could cruise all Friday night on $2 worth of gas. $2! And back to when Dagwood had hair.
10: 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Well, 46 years ago tonight, they brought the Back in Black tour to Municipal Auditorium. So I thought it'd be cool to play something that they played that night. I found the set list, and we'll do this one. It's from Back in Black. This is What Do You Do for Money, Honey? It's on Nashville's Rock Station, 102.9 The Buzz.

Nashville's Rock Station. 1029 The Buzz. I'm Dagwood. There's our song for back when Dagwood had hair. That is AC/DC from Back in Black and What Do You Do for Money, Honey. They played that song 46 years ago tonight at Municipal Auditorium during the Back in Black tour. Now, this segment brought to you by the Mountain Music Festival in Gatlinburg, and that gets underway starting tomorrow. It's going to run through the weekend, and kicking it off tomorrow night, Piercy and DeMartini of Rat, Sebastian Bach from Skid Row, got the Lynch Mob there, and you still have time to get some tickets and make a quick road trip up there. Find out more, 1029thebuzz.com/events. So Candlebox is going to be at Brooklyn Bowl on October 11th, and we're going to give you a chance to get qualified for some tickets right now, courtesy of our friends at Bob's Discount Furniture, which is going to be opening soon in Rivergate at 2132 Gallatin Pike North. 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I'm sure you'll hear this song that night. 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

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I'm Dagwood. Well, they announced that the return of Ozfest next year, which is going to be in Birmingham, England, which is where the Back to the Beginning show was last year. And they're supposed to be announcing a headliner here in the next couple of weeks. Ozzy now.

Nashville's Rock Station, 1029 The Buzz. I'm Dagwood. Now, you know, all week we've been giving you chances to get in on these four-day VIP passes to Louder Than Life in Louisville. And we'll give you another chance right now. Just text in the word Pantera. They'll be there that weekend. Their only show in the United States this year. Now text that to 615-737-1029 and you'll get qualified. New from Five Finger Death Punch, it's Eye of the Storm on 1029 The Buzz.

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Nashville's Rock Station, 102.9 The Buzz. I'm Dagwood. There's the Foo Fighters. They were just in town last weekend. What about this? September the 8th. The Foo Fighters are going to fill in for the Pretty Reckless and open up a show for AC/DC in St. Louis. Imagine already having tickets to that. 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

Nashville's Rock Station, 1029 The Buzz. I'm Dagwood. The latest for Breaking Benjamin. I love that one. That is something wicked. Roman's pretty wicked. He'll be in here in just a bit, and he will continue. Take our tickets Thursday, motionless and white tickets on the way from 1029 The Buzz.

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0: 1029 The Buzz, Nashville's rock station. What's going on, party people? Roman in here with you, broadcasting live from the Gibson Garage Studios. It's gonna be a real good day. It's a Take Our Tickets Thursday. I've got hookups every single hour for tickets this time. Yeah, they gave me the big stuff, including motionless and white tickets. If you want them, text in the word tickets, T-I-C-K-E-T-S, to 615-737-1029. It's all a part of a Take Our Tickets Thursday presented by Plumbers, Pipe Fitters, and HVAC Technicians, UA Local 572. Good luck to you.
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1029 The Buzz with some Tool. I'll take it. It's a Take Our Tickets Thursday night as well. Turnstile, not playing anywhere close, but, well, Atlanta's kind of close, isn't it? They're going to be down at Shaky Knees if you're heading down that way later on this year. 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

0: Why don't you know the buzz with the Pumpkins out hitting arenas all over the country except for here. 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

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Louder Than Life. 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

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I like how they're just touring Europe in the winter like it's nothing. They're not scared of anything. I'm not afraid to give away tickets. I'm going to do more of that in a little bit right now, though. 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

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We are

0: Bush Machine Head on 102.9 The Buzz. What did they know about AI in the 90s already? Anyway, Roman here with you, broadcasting live from the Gibson Garage Studios. It's time for some tickets. You might like these. Louder Than Life tickets. 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A double awesome, if you will. 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

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Man, I love me some Pantera, especially Revolution is my name, but I will settle for Walk. 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

Linkin Park, Burn It Down on 102.9 The Buzz. You knew it was going to happen. MTV has scrapped the best rock category from the VMAs. We knew that was coming, didn't we? Doesn't mean we can't hate them even more now, though. 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

0: Disturbed on 102.9 The Buzz. Roman here with you. I'm no Pablo Pledge Scobar, but I do all right. Holding it down for Chris Atticus, his show presented by Busy Bee Plumbing, Heating and Air Conditioning, home of the $99 yearly Beehive membership, where the buzz is always about great service. I'm hitting you with GNR when we come back.
1: 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Okay, we get it. 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

0: 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I saw the story where Slash said he overpaid his ex-wife $1.5 million in spousal support. Oh, no! 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

Candlebox, you on 102.9 The Buzz. Looks like Dee Snider had to apologize for some recent comments he made about Ozzy. And it's like, look, I get it. Heat of the moment. Wait a minute. No, I don't. Don't ever talk about Ozzy, Dee. Here's Black Sabbath now.

Last show ever at the old Nissan Stadium, man. Oh, what a good night. Foo Fighters, best of you on 102.9 The Buzz. If you missed that show, don't worry. There's plenty others coming, just not to Nissan. 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

Some people paint. Others yell at referees on TV while sitting on the couch in gym shorts. We just do this. 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

0: 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Roman here, broadcasting live, holding it down for Chris Atticus. 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Might as well hit some Red Hot Chili Peps when we come back.
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Breaking Benjamin something wicked on a Take Our Tickets Thursday. Roman in here with you having a great time, man. I got more tickets on the way, too. Louder Than Life. That's coming your way here in just a little bit. Right now, though, no apologies for this. It's Nirvana on 102.9 The Buzz.

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0: Bushwick come down on Nashville's Rock Station 102.9 The Buzz. Roman here broadcasting live from the Gibson Garage Studios. Glad to be along for the ride. I've been looking forward to a killer festival up in Kentucky. You might have heard of it, Louder Than Life, and I got tickets to it for you right now. 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

it a lot. 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Don't remind me of how old I am. I'll just go to the show. 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

May Day, about 3 days grace on 102.9 The Buzz. Not sure what day it is. I don't have a calendar in front of me because I don't like to look stuff up. But I know they'll be here November 1st at Bridgestone Arena. We can get you in the door, 102.9 The Buzz.

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0: 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Roman here, broadcasting live, holding it down for Chris Atticus. 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When we come back, we're going to have a riot, a quiet riot.
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102.9 The Buzz, Nashville's rock station. Looks like Green Day's movie Nimrod's got an 87% audience score on Rotten Tomatoes. So unless, you know, those people were paid to put those up there, who knows? It might be a conspiracy, but either way, this is Brain Stew on 102.9 The Buzz.

Somewhere, a dad is explaining why CDs sound better. 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

Again on 102.9 The Buzz, Nashville's rock station. It's been awesome, man. Congrats to all of our winners so far on Take Our Tickets Thursday. I hate I have to stop, but oh wait, that's right, I can't. There's one more pair. I gotta give something away in a little bit. Hang around for that. Rolling Rob Zombie Dragula on 102.9 The Buzz.

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We

0: Incubus on a Take Our Tickets Thursday here on 102.9 The Buzz. What up, man? Roman here broadcasting live from the Gibson Garage Studios. I got tickets to see Motionless and White. That's a good show. 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

Linkin Park in the end on 102.9 The Buzz. They're getting into the movie game themselves with something called Unshatter. It's going to be playing all over. There's showtimes all over on September 30th, so get ready for that. You're on to From Ashes to New now. 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

0: October 22nd at the Truth and Mighty Smashing Pumpkins. Atticus might be at that one, by the way. 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And I shall play Van Halen when we return.
1: Yo, Nashville, we need to talk about your mural obsession. 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What if, instead of just standing in front of the next great Nashville mural, you created it? 1029 The Buzz presents Paint the Buzz. 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Except this time, you made the damn thing. 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

some pound cake there for you. I don't even like pound cake, but I liked it right then, you know, when they were playing it. Roman here with you, broadcasting live, man. Congrats to all of our winners so far on Take Our Tickets Thursday. You got a lot more of that coming. Thursday ain't over. Hang around. We're rolling to the Foos.

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1: 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Roman here taking off, man. I will see you guys later. Haley St. John up next. She's going to take good care of you and continue your Take Our Tickets Thursday. Have fun with her, and I'll catch you tomorrow. Leaving you with the

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0: 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Honestly, I don't even know where to begin because I have so many things for you, which is not a complaint, by the way, simply an observation. 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Tickets, as always, at 420 and 510 for Mosh Pit. 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
1: 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Let's get this show on the road, shall we? It's Haley. 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Text me that to 615-737-1029. 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Good luck.

0: Nashville's Rock Station, 102.9 The Buzz. It's Haley. Dude, today is going to be the best week ever. If you're feeling lucky, I have so many things for you. Especially today when it's Take Our Tickets Thursday from Plumbers, Pipe Hitters, and HVAC Technicians, UA Local 572. 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We're doing it all day today, too. Motionless in White, November 7th at The Truth. 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

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Hey, it's Haley as promised. Sold out tickets to see Motionless in White November 7th at The Truth for Take Our Tickets Thursday. You need to get your phone out and text me this keyword, tickets. 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Text me the keyword tickets to 615-737-1029 and you're in good shape. That'll get you qualified for the show. Good luck. Hope you win. I said,

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cannot be healthy. But I'm not sorry either. Zero shame. So good. Breaking Benz, Something Wicked, their latest on Nashville's Rock Station, 102.9 The Buzz. Hey, it's Haley. I'm live in the Gibson Garage Studios with Blink on 102.9 The Buzz.

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0: 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Good to have you, man. It's Haley. Next, we're going to kick off 60 minutes of nonstop rock. And the track that's going to do it is a huge hit thanks to Beavis and Butthead. Any guesses? I'll be right back with it on 102.9 The Buzz.
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0: This is your Buzz Around Town. 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
28: 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The buzz is back. 1029, The Buzz.

Lucas 65 was basically getting played at 2 o'clock in the morning on MTV until Beavis and Butthead aired it. Back in what, 1993? The actual good days of MTV? I'm not going to get into that right now. Thunderkiss kicking off 60 minutes of nonstop rock. Welcome to it. It's Haley. 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

Nashville's Rock Station, 102.9 The Buzz, phone's out. Time to text me so you can win my social distortion tickets for at the end of the month, August 31st at the Pinnacle. Ready? 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Good luck.

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It's Nashville's rock station, 102.9 The Buzz. Dude, I remember when the Social Distortion show was forever away. August 31st was a long time from now. Now it's not this coming Monday, but the next Monday. How did we freaking get here this fast? It's insane. Hey, congrats to my winner for getting your hands on a pair of Social D tickets. Enjoy the show. Hey, we're going to do it again tomorrow at 4:20. 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

Nashville's Rock Station, 102.9 The Buzz. Dude, Stain coming to First Bank Amphitheater next month. Bonus, that Cedar's coming with him. Always down for a Cedar show. It's Haley. 60 minutes of nonstop rock continues with your Metallica fix on 102.9 The Buzz.

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Shinedown never disappoints. Facts. The latest Young Again on Nashville's Rock Station. What did you know? The Buzz, what's up? It's Haley. Hey, if you're with me, I think it is absolutely socially acceptable to start making Halloween plans. I mean, that's me in freaking June. But back Halloween night at the Truth. Heck yeah. Info on the show is at 1029thebuzz.com/events.

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0: 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Are you up for it? Thought so, because I'm giving away tickets to see Dave Matthews Band November 6th at Bridgestone Arena. You guess my three songs, you win my tickets. 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

0: 102.9 The Buzz. You ever been in a mosh pit and had no idea what just hit you? Good. Because we're about to smash three songs at once. And it's your job to survive it. Name all three or get knocked out. 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
1: Here we go. Mosh Pit is thanks to Law Tigers, Tennessee's motorcycle lawyers. I'm going to play three songs all at once. You tell me what the three songs are. You win something cool. Ready? Here you go. It's my-

That should be good. My phone lines are open, 615-737-1029. If you're the first person to identify all three songs, you're going to see Dave Matthews Band November 6th at Bridgestone Arena for free. 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The Buzz.

0: 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You ever been in a mosh pit and had no idea what just hit you? Good. Because we're about to smash three songs at once. And it's your job to survive it. Name all three or get knocked out. The Mosh Pit. 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
1: Here we go. Mosh Pit is thanks to Law Tigers, Tennessee's motorcycle lawyers. I'm going to play three songs all at once. You tell me what the three songs are. You win something cool. Ready? Here you go.

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Nashville's Rock Station, 102.9 The Buzz. I see there was a study that claimed AC/DC's Back in Black ranked third best guitar riff. And I'm like, I want to start just ranking things randomly myself. Get everybody all riled up. I'd pick the worst songs on purpose just because I can. It's Haley with Blur on 102.9 The Buzz.

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Hope you like it. 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

0: 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It's Haley, and there's been so many things going on today, but I have not forgotten, all right? 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It's from plumbers, pipefitters, and HVAC technicians, UA Local 572. I'm talking about the Motionless in White show. It's November 7th. At the Truth, this is a sold-out show, but I've got a keyword so you can win free tickets anyway. 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

Lenny on Nashville's Rock Station, 102.9 The Buzz. Let's get you into a sold-out show, shall we? Remember, it's Haley, and I have motionless and white tickets. Sold-out show, November 7th, at The Truth. Phones out. The keyword is tickets. That simple. Tickets. Text me that to 615-737-1029, and you're qualified. Good luck. 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

0: Collective Soul on Nashville's Rock Station, 1029 The Buzz. What's up? It's Haley. We're looking for our next 1029 The Buzz DJ, essentially. We're going to take the weekend off on Labor Day weekend, and we're going to turn the airwaves over to you. 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
1: Yo, Nashville, we need to talk about your mural obsession. 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Okay, we get it. You were at the mural. What if, instead of just standing in front of the next great Nashville mural, you created it? 1029 The Buzz presents Paint the Buzz. We want you to create the next great piece of Buzz artwork that will be painted huge on the outside wall of Basement East. Whatever you come up with, just make sure it includes the Buzz logo big and bright. Your artwork could become one of those Nashville murals everybody wants a picture in front of. Except this time, you made the damn thing. Also, your winning design will be featured on exclusive limited Buzz t-shirts. So, forget the selfie, be the mural.

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from Breaking Ben. It's Nashville's Rock Station, 1029 The Buzz. It's good to have you. It's Haley. I hate to cut it short, but my time is done for the night. I'll be back in here in the Gibson Garage Studios tomorrow. Another shot for you to win your way into Louder Than Life. Yes, please. 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Backstage passes for Hailstorm and Sleep Theory. The whole works. Best weekend ever. We're teaming up with Titan Tattoo and Donaldson for that awesome Louder Than Life giveaway. 9 a.m. tomorrow morning is your next shot to win on 1029 The Buzz. 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